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1: It's good to set goals. 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
1: 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One of the greatest boxers of all time says he set some spiritual goals this year that's got nothing to do with winning a title belt. 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
1: Hi, this is Ben Lowell, and this is Back to the Bible Canada with Dr. John Neufeld. Well, we conclude our series today, The Kind Attributes of God, with a message titled, The Wisdom of God. So turning your Bibles to Psalm 104, verses 19 to 24, as we join Dr. Neufeld now.
2: At first, when I began this series, I thought I would do one message on the mercy of God. You know, I've been doing a short one-week series on the kind attributes of God, attributes, you know, that have God's face, His kind face, set in our direction. And so I've spoken about God's faithfulness, then His love, His goodness, and then His grace. And I thought I would end with a message on mercy, the mercy of God. You know, the God who displays His goodness to us when we are in crisis. But as I thought about it, and although there's so much that one can say about mercy, I realized that in many ways I've already covered this when I spoke of both God's love as well as His grace. And so as I re-examined my plans, I settled on a message addressing the matter of wisdom. The altogether wise God, what a comfort that is. Not only is God wise in His essential being, but out of His wisdom He treats us, His children, out of His wisdom. I start by making an observation. I don't know how you pray, but I've noticed that quite often in my prayers of confession, that I'll confess my lack of wisdom. How is it, I tell God, that all these years of reading Your Word and studying Your Word and being in fellowship with others, that I still lack so much wisdom? But I take comfort in the words of James 1 verse 5 that says, if any of you lacks wisdom, let him ask God who gives generously to all without reproach, and it will be given him. And so I in my devotional life regularly ask, but what am I and you when you pray the same prayers? What are you asking for? You know, I once had a class on Proverbs with the great Old Testament scholar Bruce Waltke, and he gave a definition of wisdom that's easy to remember. It's a great definition. Waltke said, wisdom is skillful living. That is, wisdom is making choices that lead to the best possible outcome. Fools, on the other hand, make choices that frequently lead to ruin or to broken relationships or often to regret. Now, let's take that thought, that wisdom is skill in living, leading to every best possible outcome, and apply it to God. The God who is wise and who is the source of all wisdom. So let's think of what it means for us to speak about the altogether wise God. It means that when God acts, either in His choice to make the physical universe, the earth, and the creatures that inhabit it, human beings that are the crown of His creation, the eternal plan to create a world that would require a cross to occupy the center place in the creation, all the actions of God and the decisions God makes to act in the way He does, each action brings about the best possible result with skill. God's decisions always lead to the best possible ends, and that's true. So God makes all decisions out of His infinite skill, His infinite care in every single detail. Now, I've already spoken about God's wisdom in creation, so let's go to Psalm 104, verses 19 to 24. He made the moon to mark the seasons. The sun knows its time for setting. You make darkness, and it is night, and all the beasts of the forest creep about. The young lions roar for their prey, seeking their food from God. When the sun rises, they steal away and lie down in their dens. Man goes out to his work and his labor until the evening. O Lord, how manifold are Your works! In wisdom have You made them all. The earth is full of Your creatures. Now, if you think about it, God never acts spontaneously. And what I mean here is that a random idea never enters God's mind and He simply says, oh, I'm going to go with that. You know, we know that all God's actions display His glory. And so when God created the world precisely as He did, He made it so that it would best display His glory. As I've already indicated, when God created, He said, you know, it is good, not it's good enough. But when we speak of the wisdom of God, we can divide this matter into two major categories. The first, as we've said, is in creation, and the second is in redemption.

0: election, that is, the wisdom of God in calling a people unto himself. And it is in regard to this, the wisdom of God in our redemption, that we need to begin with the book of 1 Corinthians. The Apostle Paul spent 2 years in that city, and up to that point in time, this is the greatest missionary success story that he had yet encountered. Unlike our day, it was not Athens that was the center of Greece, it was Corinth. Corinth was the largest city of Greece, and it was the center of trade and commerce. It drew people from all over the world. You know, the city was remarkably influential. And so Paul writes about what he was thinking when he got there. 1 Corinthians 2, 1-2. And I, when I came to you, brothers, did not come proclaiming to you the testimony of God with lofty speech or wisdom. For I decided to know nothing among you except Jesus Christ and him crucified. Now, since we're talking about wisdom and redemption, Paul's words should strike us. He says, I didn't come as a gifted orator or a man of wisdom. But Paul did present the wisdom of God. And what he means here is that he didn't use the standard of wisdom that was so popular in Corinth in that day. In order to understand that, we have to imagine the culture of that ancient city and how different it was than ours. Imagine it in this way. See, in our culture, where do the large crowds gather? And the answer is, well, they gather for sporting events. Well, they gather for musical events. You know, a concert by a popular musician will gather a large crowd. So will a football match at the World Cup. Now, ancient Corinth did have sporting events, and one of them was, you know, the very popular Isthmian Games, one of the largest sporting events in the ancient world. But another thing that would gather crowds were the speakers, the orators. I mean, these were people well known who combined popular philosophies of that day with dramatic stories that would sway a crowd. I mean, they would have a crowd laughing uproariously at one moment and then skillfully move them to tears in the very next moment. All of this was an application of popular philosophies like Stoicism, which taught people to accept life's circumstances with self-control and courage. And then, of course, there was Epicureanism, which taught pleasure is the highest good and how to face death without fear. And then there was Platonism, which taught the immortality of the soul and that spirit is to be preferred over the natural world. And then there were the philosophies that taught ethics and virtue and that everything had a purpose. My goodness, in the first century, there were great philosophies which made a lasting impact even to this very day. And so the speakers, the orators, the famous people of that day, they could weave these philosophies together along with amazingly personal stories that when these people showed up to speak, I mean, they'd pack out a stadium. And Paul says, when he came to the city of Corinth, he made a conscious decision. That's not how we would approach the task. He says, I rejected that approach. I decided to address only one thing, and that was Jesus and him crucified. So listen very carefully to Paul's reasoning, 1 Corinthians 1, 18-19. For the word of the cross is folly to those who are perishing, but to us who are being saved, it is the power of God. For it is written, I will destroy the wisdom of the wise, and the discernment of the discerning I will thwart. See, at the outset, says Paul, I knew I was up against something. Do I learn the techniques of these people that come to Corinth and help them to see, using that technique, how God is wise, and should I do it on their terms, or should I do it differently? And then as he thinks it through, he reflects on the nature of the cross. God incarnate, condemned by sinful men, nailed to an instrument of Roman torture and humiliation. See, the reality is in Corinth, that was foolishness. That was crazy. Anyone who said that must have been mad. So Paul keeps explaining his approach. Listen now to 1 Corinthians 1, 22-25. For Jews demand signs and Greeks seek wisdom, but we preach Christ crucified, a stumbling block to Jews and folly to Gentiles. But to those who are called both Jews and Greeks, Christ, the power of God and the wisdom of God. For the foolishness of God is wiser than men, and the weakness of God is stronger than men. See, Paul says, I know that if I rejected the approach of the Greek orators, I'd be a disappointment to a lot of people. There was a Jewish community in Corinth. Indeed, they must have comprised a sizable part of that community. And the crucified Messiah, notwithstanding the fact that Isaiah prophesied that, even so, the hope of David's son being crushed by the opposition. That was a difficult pill to swallow. And it wouldn't go better with the Greeks. Greeks were looking for the wisdom of their philosophers and not the wisdom of the Son of God nailed to a tree. See, we in our day might say, that's just a non-starter. Paul should have been able to shape his message, you know, to fit into the cultural realities of that day, but he refuses. It will be Christ crucified for the sins of the world. It sounds not like wisdom, but like folly. Well, whether Jew or Gentile, who would worship a God who was arrested, tried in a kangaroo court, beaten so badly that he was publicly humiliated, then nailed to the cross, while he was surrounded by the chief priests and the religious leaders who mocked him and said, "If you're the Son of God, come down from that cross." But he doesn't. He just hangs there and dies. Sounds like weakness, ignominy, suffering, death, folly.
1: For thousands of years, people have turned to the Psalms for encouragement and comfort. Empires have risen and fallen. Cultures have changed, but the human heart hasn't. We carry more than we can bear some days, needing words of encouragement when our own fall short. 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And if Back to the Bible Canada has helped you in your spiritual journey, please consider a financial gift this month to sustain this Bible teaching mission.
0: Paul's clear. That which is folly to the world is the wisdom of God. For who could have seen that the crucified Jesus would continue to reign long after Jerusalem was destroyed and the Jewish priesthood was laid in ruins, and long after the last Caesar had reigned in Rome and the Roman Empire would exist only in the history books, there would still be Jesus? Every single Sunday, thousands of new followers of Jesus are baptized into his death and resurrection to this very day, loudly proclaiming that Christ alone is Savior and Lord. And even when men lose their trust in their countries, millions would still gladly lay down their lives to identify with Jesus. Jesus has triumphed from his cross, and through the cross, he has built the greatest community on earth, the followers of the crucified one. God the Father had planned for the crucifixion of his Son as a demonstration of his glorious and eternal purpose. Now, let's move from the wisdom of God in planning for his glory and our eternal salvation to how believers experience the wisdom of God on an everyday basis. Consider the practical example that's found in 2 Corinthians, an example that a great many of us know, but let's hear it again. 2 Corinthians 12, 7-10. So to keep me from becoming conceited because of the surpassing greatness of the revelations, a thorn was given me in the flesh, a messenger of Satan to harass me, to keep me from becoming conceited. 3 times I pleaded with the Lord about this, that it should leave me, but he said, "My grace is sufficient for you, for my power is made perfect in weakness. Therefore I will boast all the more gladly of my weakness, so that the power of Christ may rest upon me. For the sake of Christ, then, I am content with weakness, insults, hardships, persecutions, and calamities, for when I am weak, then I am strong." Now, those who have embraced what I sometimes call contemporary vanilla evangelicalism, to you, this sounds so much like a testimony of a man who's just not getting his prayers answered. "Lord, I'm suffering. Deliver me from this painful situation." But he doesn't. For a great many of you, that should be the wisdom of God. God is on our side, so why wouldn't he deliver us from suffering? Yeah, he does. You know, he's on our battlefield. You know, just as David defeated Goliath, yeah, we're going to defeat all the problems we have through Christ. But on three occasions, Paul prayed earnestly to be delivered from his egregious suffering, and on each of those occasions, he heard God saying, no. And while that subject matter is in itself interesting, that sometimes God does say no to our prayers, that's not really what I want to examine. Those whom the Lord would use greatly, this is what I want to examine. Those whom the Lord would use greatly, so much so, that they have an enduring impact both for the glory of God and also for the wider good of the people of God, almost without exception, they all wind up suffering greatly. I know, some of you hearing this might say, well, if that's how it's going to be, I prefer not to be used greatly, thank you very much. It's kind of like the cartoon I once saw. Sunday school teachers telling his classroom, first will be last and the last will be first. And one of the students raises his hands and says, I don't want to be first or last. I just want to wallow around somewhere in the middle. And truth be told, that is how some of us think. Lord, don't cast me aside, but don't use me greatly either. I don't want the heat. I don't want what it takes. But we'll get back to that, and let's go back to Paul. In Galatians, Paul indicates that immediately after his conversion, he spent 3 years in the wilderness by himself in Arabia, and there the resurrected Jesus was to reveal the gospel that Paul would preach. Paul would always testify that this was not man's gospel. He got it directly from the revelation or the mouth of Jesus. And in the end, Paul had been led to see something that all the previous prophets had not seen. Paul saw that in Jesus, God was making one new man, a new race of humanity made up of Jews and Gentiles, a people that superseded all racial distinctions. Circumcision and non-circumcision was now irrelevant. Galatians 6:15, for neither circumcision counts for anything, nor uncircumcision, but a new creation. It was this revelation that allowed the gospel to become a global phenomenon. Paul saw what no one else saw, a revelation that would transform the entire world. Now, added to the greatness of the revelation that he was given, he speaks about once being taken to the throne room of God and shown things that are not permitted to express. But all of this came at a great risk. See, I know of pastors of large congregations that develop a superior attitude. See, I once met a man whose medical research team led him to create medical treatment that literally saved thousands of lives. No one was like this guy. Wow. And I mean, that's a shot to the ego. I know of people whose business prowess gives them a place of power that's afforded to none other. And with each person that stands in the rarefied air of greatness, the temptation is always there. Become arrogant, become insufferable, become self-centered, a tyrant. That temptation almost consumes everyone. But God hates pride. Consider James 4, verse 6. It says, God opposes the proud, but gives grace to the humble. Indeed, if you think about it, what is it that led our first parents to sin? Was it not that the tempter said, you shall become like God? Oh, how that fed the ego. Imagine that, a God. Arrogance led to death. Pride leads to God being our enemy. Nothing more quickly alienates us from God than pride. And so in his eternal wisdom, God chose Paul to be the prophet and apostle who would make the gospel into a global phenomenon. But in his wisdom, God determined to kill Paul's pride. And so God introduced a thorn into his flesh, a thorn that brought such suffering that he saw it for what it was. This was a messenger of Satan, and so in horror he pleads with God, please lift this burden from me, I can't bear it. And God says, I will provide grace to you so that you can bear up under this thorn. But this thorn is my design to keep you from becoming proud, for I designed to keep you close to me. And so we come back to this matter of the wisdom of God. Let's read Romans 8:28. And we know that for those who love God, all things work together for good, for those who are called according to his purpose. And regarding this verse and the words all things, some of you might know that some time ago I wrote a book entitled In All Things. I wanted to make the case for God's providential loving care in all things, whether it was in prosperity or in want. You know, some time ago, many of you know, my beloved Kathy died, and I was approached by someone, you know, who had read the book, and this person asked me, almost in an accusatory tone, whether I would have been so free to say the things I said in the book now that my wife had died. He suggested that I probably would have tempered my bold statements. You know, I still think about that comment and how strange it seems to me. That man must have thought that my personal sufferings would result in me imagining that God is not present in all things. For if he was, terrible things shouldn't happen to me. At least that's how he thought. But into this I respond now. Should we as human beings, and even as those who have been lovingly redeemed by the blood of Christ, should we think that we can imagine or understand or fully examine the wise purposes of God in all things? Listen to what Paul says in Romans 11:33. Oh, the depth of the riches and the wisdom and the knowledge of God, how unsearchable are his judgments and how inscrutable his ways. That is, when God plans things, he does so out of the boundless treasure of his eternal wisdom. Like the cross of Christ, when it happened, it seemed like the devil and the forces of hell and the wicked men of the Sanhedrin, along with that wicked Herod and Pilate, that all of them had triumphed, and that this was an utter disaster, but it wasn't. That which, when it happened, seemed like folly was actually the fathomless depth of the wisdom of God. And so for us, is it not enough to reflect not only on the wisdom of God, but on all those attributes of God that help us to see his kind face, that God is faithful, that he is love, that he is good and never just good enough, but ultimate goodness? God is grace in which he extends to us what we have not earned or deserved. And all these virtues function out of his boundless wisdom in which he designs not some things, but all things according to his glory, meaning so that his excellencies shine forth in the best possible way, and also he does all things for our long-term benefit. And so when you prosper, I want you to know that God has brought this into being for his glory and for your eternal good, and this is his wise dealings. But the very same principle is also at work when you suffer. Your God is treating you as his adopted sons and daughters, working all things for your good. Indeed, we should say with Paul, oh, the riches of the wisdom of God.
1: Thanks so much for a great series, John. I'm just wondering, in summary, what's the actual goal of our faith when it comes to our relationship with God?
0: Yeah, I mean, we say it often. We say, you know, the goal of all things is to glorify God in everything. And part of that is to understand the greatness of God and to find the highest joy that we have in God. Now, that, I think, is the goal of this. And when we come to terms with what, I don't know, I call it the kind attributes of God, but when we come to terms with that, then we come to realize, oh, yes, this is God using his own glory and the magnificence of who he is for my benefit. So glory in that.
1: Thanks, John. And remember to join us again next week right here on Back to the Bible Canada, where we teach the Bible. One listener used to believe that church attendance and doing good things was enough to please God, until she heard a Back to the Bible broadcast years ago that we are saved only through faith in Jesus Christ. She opened her New Testament and everything changed. She said, Back to the Bible Canada is a staple in my life because how it has helped me grow in my faith and has given me a sound understanding of Scripture. Well, stories like this are why we do what we do. Unlike a local church, we don't see you after the service. We don't know what God is doing in your life unless you tell us. And when you do, those stories become a window into what God is accomplishing through the generous support of listeners like you. Has this ministry impacted your faith? Well, visit backtothebible.ca and share your story today.
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3: Strange and wonderful things are happening in our world, and I'm not talking about your pizza delivery guy arriving on time. Take our first story. Megan Lewis was in grade 2 when she started writing letters to a pen pal, another girl, 9 grades older, living far away. They wrote about important things in life, favorite foods, hobbies, dreams, but neither dreamed of what would happen 3 decades after their pen pal friendship faded into memory. This past Thanksgiving, letters that Megan Lewis had completely forgotten about were returned to her by her mother. Megan got curious and looked up her long-lost pen pal and nearly fell off her chair. That pen pal, now Dr. Suzanne Pugh, had delivered Megan's 2 babies. During her first pregnancy, Megan grew close to her gynecologist, Suzanne, with no idea they were former pen pals. As the old song goes, it's a small world after all. Pen pals for life, I say right on. Our next story hits a little closer to home. Many of you know Huntington's disease has deeply affected my wife's family, claiming multiple loved ones. It's one of those diagnoses that has long carried more fear than hope. But now, for the first time, hope is shining through the cracks. Researchers have developed a therapy that slowed the progression of Huntington's by 75% in a clinical trial. That's not a small step. It's a giant leap. And while the study is still early, the outcome is astonishing. One researcher said they never would have dreamed of results this strong. We give thanks to God for the brilliant minds of researchers, for their ongoing persistence, and for caregivers, many who listen to this program, who keep loving their family through the darkest days. Finally, a story from the coast of Western Australia, where a day at the beach became a terrifying 10-hour ordeal. Joanne Appleby and her 3 sons were paddleboarding and kayaking when strong winds pushed them out to sea. Joanne asked her 13-year-old son, Austin, to go for help. He climbed into an inflatable kayak and started paddling for shore, which was now 4 kilometers away. The kayak filled with water and flipped, so Austin started swimming, all alone, in rough waves. His life jacket slowed him down, so he ditched it. Hour after hour, exhausted and afraid, he kept repeating, "Not today. I have to keep going." After nearly 4 hours, Austin reached shore. Barely able to stand, he found his mother's bag and made an emergency call. "I need helicopters, planes, boats. My family's out at sea." And then he collapsed. His call launched a massive rescue operation. Hours later, a helicopter spotted his mom and siblings, 14 kilometers offshore. After 10 hours in the water, they were saved. Incredible. Imagine Austin cutting loose that life jacket. Reminds me of Hebrews 12:1 and 2. "Let us strip off every weight that slows us down, and let us run with endurance the race marked out for us." He later said that prayer, singing Christian songs, and entrusting himself to God sustained him. He even promised God that if he survived, he'd be baptized. There's something about rescue stories that grabs us, maybe because deep down we all know we need one. In Luke 19:10, Jesus said his mission was to seek and to save that which was lost. So whether you're swimming hard toward shore, delivering babies, caring for someone you love, or you're a pastor heating up the baptismal tank somewhere in Western Australia, God is with you. You're not alone.
2: 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What does Laugh Again mean to you? We'd love to hear your story. 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
10: Good morning. Vaughan will be home to the first medical school for family doctors. It was announced yesterday that York University's School of Medicine will train primary care providers to deliver connected health care closer to home, thanks to the province's investment of $55.8 million.
11: York University and this community is going to play an outsized role in the province of ensuring every single family, every senior, every kid out there gets connected to a family doctor.
10: That was King Vaughan MPP Stephen Lecce. The new school is scheduled to open in 2028. New affordable housing units are on the way in Collingwood. A groundbreaking ceremony was held yesterday for a three-story development on Birch Street, which will include 30 units. Mayor Yvonne Hamlin says this will address a growing need in the community.
12: It's identified that our affordable housing needs are for people earning between about $40,000 a year and $80,000 a year. And we need about 1,000 rental units for housing that's affordable for that income group.
10: The new units are expected to be completed before the end of the year. Metrolinx has pleaded guilty to dumping diesel fuel into Lake Simcoe. The incident happened in August 2022 near the Allendale GO station in Barrie. The Crown Corporation has been fined $185,000 with an additional 25% victim fine surcharge for discharging diesel fuel into Kempenfelt Bay. South Bruce OPP have launched CamSafe. The program's a database for registered cameras that officers can use as a resource for investigations. The program generates a map of the local area and views details of registered addresses that can assist an officer who requires footage for an investigation. Those who register are able to view their own information or change it at any time. The Stanley Cup will be in Bracebridge. The town has announced that Carolina Hurricanes forward Taylor Hall will be bringing the Stanley Cup to the Muskoka Lumber Community Center next Thursday. The event is limited to 100 participants between the ages of 3 and 17, and advanced registration is required and can be completed through the Town of Bracebridge website. The city of Peterborough will soon be featured on national television. The Amazing Race Canada will feature the city and surrounding Kawartha Lakes. Participants completed a series of challenges in Peterborough and the surrounding area and will feature the Canadian Canoe Museum, the Ontario Turtle Conservation Center, Bob Cajun, and other areas. The episode will air August 11th on CTV. In sports, the Toronto Tempo's losing streak has reached 5 games as they lost 104-72 to the Minnesota Lynx. CBL, the Barrie BayCats, they came back to defeat the Hamilton Cardinals by a score of 3-2. And Major Series Lacrosse, the Peterborough Lakers, they cruised to a 14-2 victory over the Owen Sound North Stars. It's looking to be a hot day across Central Ontario. Traffic and weather are next.
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10: 5:33, your life traffic update. There's a collision along the 404 northbound, which is blocking the right lane at Elgin Mills. The 400, though, off to a good start. Highway 26 is looking all right. 6 and 10 are both moving well. No delays to deal with along 35-115. It's a smooth commute along Highway 12 and no issues so far along Highway 11. Central Ontario weather, it'll be mainly sunny today. A high of 28, but we'll feel like 32 with the Humidex. Tonight, partly cloudy, chance of showers and risk of a thunderstorm, low of 19. And tomorrow, mainly cloudy with a chance of showers and risk of a thunderstorm and a high of 27. In Owen Sound, it's 14 degrees, 12 in Huntsville, Newmarket sitting at 14, 14 degrees in Peterborough, and Barrie, it's 14. I'm Mike Poirier from the Life 100.3 News Center. Now you're up to date.

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2: 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We'll tell you who he is.
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0: It's 5:38. Here's today's word of life, Acts 13, verse 48.
1: When the Gentiles heard this, they were glad and honored the word of the Lord, and all who were appointed for eternal life believed.
0: That's Acts 13, verse 48. 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

0: 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It's 5:44. Good morning. It's the Get Up and Go Show with Todd, Shirley, and Mike.
1: Sun and cloud today, a high of 28. Right now in Barrie, it's 14.
0: This is pretty cool. One of the greatest boxers of all time. So I don't know how familiar you are with boxers.
1: Muhammad Ali?
0: Okay, we're going to come up a little more modern. This fellow just retired recently, too. His name's Manny Pacquiao. You ever heard of him?
2: Sounds familiar.
0: So he's from the Philippines. World championship boxer. He's just one of these active guys. He's been in politics. But now, most of the time, he just spends sharing his faith. He's retired from boxing. He's not punching anybody in the face anymore. But he does still have like that athletic discipline.
1: Mm-hmm.
0: And so he was speaking at a Christian conference in the Philippines, and he challenged all the believers there to set a personal evangelism goal.
1: Of
0: two people, to share the gospel with two people.
1: That's doable.
0: Isn't that doable?
1: Yes.
0: He said that's his personal goal. And to help two people come to know Jesus this year, just two, then maybe five next year.
1: Hey, yeah. Right?
0: And he says, you know, sometimes we hear the Great Commission and think, well, I'm not a preacher.
1: Mm-hmm.
0: He's a boxer.
1: Yeah.
0: So you think, well, all I do is, you know, get in the ring, jump around and try and get a punch in here or there. But, and you know, you don't know where to start. But it's not really about that. It's about one friend, one person at a time.
1: That's it.
0: And bringing a neighbor to church or just inviting them, you know, and then having a meaningful conversation with somebody, you know, and these guys set goals. Athletes always set goals.
1: Yeah.
0: They have to, right? So this year I want to win the championship or whatever.
1: Yeah.
0: Or improve by so much. And that's great. And when you start small, you think these big goals. But no, really, if you think about it, if you could plant one seed and that seed grows, you've got a bunch more seeds in that one.
1: Amen.
0: Whatever comes out of that.
1: That's right.
0: Really, it's the big, you know, that is a huge goal if you think about it.
2: Yep.
0: You know, if we set goals for ourselves, they could be small. You might think, well, that's doable. Well, then do it.
1: Yeah, that's right.
2: Slow and steady.
0: Exactly. So if you've been thinking, well, you know what? I'm not a preacher. I can't share in front of stadiums or anything like that. Well, you could share with the person next to you. Look to the person next to you and share there.
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2: An earlier collision along the 404 North at Elgin Mills has been cleared. The 400 off to a good start. Highway 26 is looking all right. 6 and 10 are both moving well. No delays to deal with along 35-115. It's a smooth commute along Highway 12. And Highway 11 southbound backed up at Muskoka Road 169. I'm Mike Poirier with your Life Traffic Update.
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0: Cheerios, Christians, Superstation, Life 100.3, Matt Maher, all the people said,
1: amen.
0: Yeah, okay, off to, my goodness, you threw me off there. 5:44 on the Get Up and Go.
1: Chance, man.
0: Yeah, man. It's 5:54 on the Get Up and Go show. It's Todd, Shirley, and Mike with you.
1: Sun and cloud. High.
0: What's going on here?
1: And right now it's 14.
2: With some stuff you didn't know, here's Mike Poirier.
3: Well, we've reached a stuff you didn't know milestone.
4: Oh!
3: 1,900. We're so close to 2,000. So with that note, self-driving taxis, they're starting to become more common in the big cities.
0: Scary.
5: Okay.
3: So that's where you can book the cab and it drives you to where you need to be.
5: That's scary.
3: And there's no driver, of course.
5: Yeah.
3: So Waymo's fleet, at least in the United States, they're becoming more interactive.
0: Uh-oh. What? This is what we don't want.
3: You don't want this?
0: No, that's why you get in a cab with nobody.
3: Well, you can communicate with the cab.
5: Okay.
0: What are we talking about?
3: Well, you can ask it to adjust the temperature.
0: Oh, of course.
3: So you can be like, hey, can you cool it down? Warm it up. Or say you're driving like through a really cool part of town. It can then start giving you facts about the landmarks you're passing.
5: Whoa, a tour at the same time.
0: This happened in Jurassic Park, if you remember.
3: And
5: good point, Todd.
3: And if you really want to, it could even teach you a new language while you drive.
5: Whoa,
3: so it can also be like
0: If you're visiting a new country.
3: Right.
0: Yeah, when you get out here, make sure you say this.
5: Well, that's one way to make extra money because you might not want to leave. You want to go through the rest of town for the tour.
3: Yeah, but this is all with the self-driving taxi cab. So it's like AI, I guess.
0: It's an option, though. You don't have to.
3: No, you have to initiate it. Yeah. So you have to like, it's almost like you just
0: like
3: say
0: Alexa or something.
3: Whatever. Yeah.
5: Yeah.
3: And then it starts talking to you.
5: Cool.
0: I like it quiet.
3: Yeah, keep it quiet.
0: Yeah.
3: So anyways, how about talking to the automated taxis? And that's some stuff you didn't know.
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0: providers to deliver connected health care closer to home, thanks to the province's investment of $55.8 million.
1: York University and this community is going to play an outsized role in the province of ensuring every single family, every senior, every kid out there gets connected to a family doctor.
0: That was King Vaughan MPP Stephen Lecce. The new school is scheduled to open in 2028. New affordable housing units are on the way in Collingwood. A groundbreaking ceremony was held yesterday for a three-story development on Birch Street, which will include 30 units. Mayor Yvonne Hamlin says this will address a growing need in the community.
2: It's identified that our affordable housing needs are for people earning between about $40,000 a year and $80,000 a year. And we need about 1,000 rental units for housing that's affordable for that income group.
0: The new units are expected to be completed before the end of the year. Metrolinx has pleaded guilty to dumping diesel fuel into Lake Simcoe. The incident happened in August 2022 near the Allendale GO station in Barrie. The Crown Corporation has been fined $185,000 with an additional 25% victim fine surcharge for discharging diesel fuel into Kempenfelt Bay. South Bruce OPP have launched CamSafe. The program's a database for registered cameras that officers can use as a resource for investigations. The program generates a map of the local area and views details of registered addresses that can assist an officer who requires footage for an investigation. Those who register are able to view their own information or change it at any time. The Stanley Cup will be in Bracebridge. The town has announced that Carolina Hurricanes forward Taylor Hall will be bringing the Stanley Cup to the Muskoka Lumber Community Center next Thursday. The event is limited to 100 participants between the ages of 3 and 17, and advanced registration is required and can be completed through the Town of Bracebridge website. The city of Peterborough will soon be featured on national television. The Amazing Race Canada will feature the city and surrounding Kawartha Lakes. Participants completed a series of challenges in Peterborough and the surrounding area and will feature the Canadian Canoe Museum, the Ontario Turtle Conservation Center, Bob Cajun, and other areas. The episode will air August 11th on CTV. From the News Patrol, a grandfather says that he has the best gig ever. 73-year-old Dave Whitlow volunteers 2 days a week at his local children's hospital, where he comforts some of the hospital's most fragile patients, one cuddle at a time. Dave has been a volunteer cuddler for the last 8 years, and he spends his Tuesdays and Thursdays holding premature and critically ill babies while they fight for their lives. He says it's the best job he's ever had and can't imagine leaving. In sports, the Toronto Tempo's losing streak has reached 5 games as they lost 104-72 to the Minnesota Lynx. CBL, the Barrie BayCats, they came back to defeat the Hamilton Cardinals by a score of 3-2. And Major Series Lacrosse, the Peterborough Lakers, they cruised to a 14-2 victory over the Owen Sound North Stars. It's looking to be a hot day across Central Ontario. Traffic and weather are next.
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0: 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It's a decent drive along the 400 and 404. It's also a smooth commute along Highway 26. Highways 6 and 10 are both looking all right. 35-115 is moving well. No delays to deal with along Highway 12, and no issues so far along Highway 11. Central Ontario weather, it'll be mainly sunny today and high 28 will feel like 32 with the Humidex. Tonight, partly cloudy with a chance of showers and risk of a thunderstorm, low of 19. And tomorrow, mainly cloudy, chance of showers and risk of a thunderstorm and high 27. In Owen Sound, it's 14 degrees, 10 in Huntsville, Newmarket sitting at 14, 15 degrees in Peterborough, and Barrie it's 14. I'm Mike Poirier from the Life 100.3 News Center. 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
1: I think this is how you'd want to end July.
0: Yep.
1: Sun and cloud 28, feeling like 32, and right now it's around 14 degrees. 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

0: 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That's Young and Free and Let Go. Good morning. It's 6:12 on the Get Up and Go show with Todd, Shirley, and Mike.
1: Final day of July. We're putting a period on the end of one half of summer with a mix of sun and cloud. Nice high of 28, and it'll feel like 32. Right now, we're at 14.
0: Well, as you know, I just returned from a week at Kingdom Bound, and it was fantastic.
1: I heard.
0: But I have to tell you what happened 48 hours before I left for Kingdom Bound.
1: Before you left Canada?
0: Yeah.
1: What happened?
0: I was in Jamaica.
1: Oh, that's right.
2: You've been everywhere.
0: I have been everywhere, man.
1: So you went from Jamaica to...
0: to Canada and then back to
1: Canada, U.S. to New York. So you're jet-setting. Okay, well, why on earth would you be in Jamaica?
0: Well, I was asked last minute. You know how... I don't know if you know, but... God blesses you.
1: Did you experience it
0: exponentially?
1: Suddenly?
0: Yes. This was a sudden thing that God blessed me with. Somebody from the team had to back out going to Jamaica for an ordination for York St. Peter's.
1: Okay. Oh.
0: And that's where I was ordained through. And I was asked to go and conduct the ordination. And so Friday morning, I jumped on a plane to Jamaica, did the ordination Saturday, and left Sunday morning.
1: So you were about
2: what a whirlwind tour.
0: 48 hours
1: in Jamaica.
0: But let me tell you, they have three new powerful reverends in Jamaica.
1: Well,
0: this ceremony went amazing. It was so great. I got to see a little bit of the sights, but from my hotel room, I'm sitting there and I see a hummingbird. Taking nectar from a flower. So I'm thinking, I'm going to go sit on the balcony and just sit there quiet. Maybe he'll come back and I can video it on my phone.
1: Mm-hmm.
0: So I go out, I'm sitting there and I can smell bacon and coffee. And I knew breakfast was getting ready. It was like six in the morning, right?
1: Yeah.
0: So I'm sitting on the balcony. I got my phone ready. I'm waiting for the hummingbird to come back. It comes back. I hit record. I'm taking pictures. And then the hummingbird goes away and doesn't come back. And I'm like, well, I guess it's coffee time. Right? So then I stand up and I go to open my hotel room door from the balcony and it's locked.
1: You locked yourself out.
0: I locked myself out on the balcony in Jamaica.
1: No. Is that even possible?
0: Mm-hmm.
1: It is?
0: It sure is. Well, I wanted to close the door so no critters got in my room.
1: Yeah, but
0: I hadn't taken the night lock off the front door of the hotel room.
1: Oh.
0: So nobody could get in the front door and the back door was locked. And so I'm looking over the balcony going, can somebody help me? Good morning. Hello. Everybody who's passing are foreign workers and don't speak a lick of English.
1: Oh, no. Okay.
0: And so I had to get a hold of somebody on the team to contact the front desk and get them to come with a balcony key. Well, this guy comes running to the balcony and throws his keys up on the balcony. Goes,
1: he threw it up to you.
0: One of them will open it.
2: Have fun.
0: Sure enough, the first key worked.
1: I'm guessing that this is not the first time this has happened to somebody.
0: I'm guessing not.
1: At their facility.
2: That's hilarious.
1: The hummingbirds will get you every time.
2: It's a trap.
0: And none of the pictures or videos of the hummingbird worked out.
2: No.
1: Oh, man.
2: This is the worst.
0: There you go. God bless me with a trip to Jamaica 48 hours before I left for Kingdom Bound.
1: You almost spent way more than 48 hours.
0: Yes.
1: Which wouldn't have been a bad thing.
0: No.
1: All right, off to the road. It's a life traffic update. Mike, what are you seeing?
3: It's a decent drive along the 400 and 404. It's also a smooth commute along Highway 26. Highways 6 and 10 are both looking all right. 35-115 is moving well. No delays to deal with along Highway 12 and no issues so far along Highway 11. I'm Mike Poirier with your life traffic update.
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1: I love hearing your show every day. 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

0: Listener-supported Christian radio, Life 100.3. That's Unspoken and Walk With Me. Good morning. 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
1: Sun and cloud today. A high of 28. Gonna feel like 32, though. In Barrie right now, it's 14.
0: So there's a woman who says she's broken a Bible record.
1: Oh,
0: she's in Nigeria, so she's done 144-hour Bible reading marathon. Reading the scriptures out loud.
1: Okay.
0: Apparently that's a record.
1: Oh, I did not know that.
0: Well, Guinness has to verify.
1: Officially, yeah.
0: She has to record it. So that was 6 days of reading the scriptures out loud.
1: Nonstop. Oh my goodness.
0: And she says it wasn't just about endurance. The goal was to encourage people to spend more time in God's word and remind people of its importance.
1: You know what has been going through my mind is to handwrite it.
0: Really?
1: Yep. Been on my heart.
0: Both would be good, you know?
1: Yeah.
0: Because you're not just reading, your body is responding.
1: Absorbing it and responding, right.
0: Right. Either talking it out or writing it out with your hands.
1: Yes.
0: And it goes to reinforce what you're reading.
1: Mm-hmm.
0: So they're waiting for verification. But the point is this, like, we want God's word to be in us, right?
1: Mm-hmm.
0: I mean, if Netflix asked you to binge watch all the Lord of the Rings series, I mean, you would
1: be down. Of course,
0: people
1: would line up. But
0: you'd
1: the Bible?
0: You'd set aside, how many hours is it now?
1: Exactly.
0: Or get caught up on the Marvel movies before the big one in December, right? So you'd be like, okay, I could do that. But the Bible, same idea.
1: That's right.
0: 6 days in the Bible, right?
1: Yes.
0: And she spoke it out.
1: That's
0: every
1: amazing.
0: Word. And apparently that's a record. I didn't know the record.
1: I didn't know that was either, but that's
0: track?
1: Cool.
0: Well, you don't have to read the law. You just have to keep reading. God has a way of, you know, just speaking through his word to us one page at a time, writing it, reading it, speaking it, just spend a lot of time in it.
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4: 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Jacob makes a promise in Genesis 28, verse 20. Jacob made a vow saying, "If God will be with me and will keep me in the way that I go, and will give me bread to eat and clothing to wear so that I come again to my father's house in peace, then the Lord shall be my God." When Jacob awoke from his dream of angels and ladders in the presence of God, he made a promise. Well, actually, it sounds a lot like a bargain. If God protects and prospers me, then he will be my God. It feels more like a manipulation than faith. Nonetheless, God does not refuse. In fact, God fulfills his part and waits for Jacob to fulfill his. 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When you vow a vow to God, do not delay in paying it. God remembers our promises. 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
1: Good morning. Vaughan will be home to the first medical school for family doctors. It was announced yesterday that York University's School of Medicine will train primary care providers to deliver connected health care closer to home, thanks to the province's investment of $55.8 million.
2: York University and this community is going to play an outsized role in the province of ensuring every single family, every senior, every kid out there gets connected to a family doctor.
1: That was King Vaughan MPP Stephen Lecce. The new school is scheduled to open in 2028. New affordable housing units are on the way in Collingwood. A groundbreaking ceremony was held yesterday for a three-story development on Birch Street, which will include 30 units. Mayor Yvonne Hamlin says this will address a growing need in the community.
3: It's identified that our affordable housing needs are for people earning between about $40,000 a year and $80,000 a year. And we need about 1,000 rental units for housing that's affordable for that income group.
1: The new units are expected to be completed before the end of the year. Metrolinx has pleaded guilty to dumping diesel fuel into Lake Simcoe. The incident happened in August 2022 near the Allendale Go Station in Barrie. The Crown Corporation has been fined $185,000 with an additional 25% victim fine surcharge for discharging diesel fuel into Kempenfelt Bay. South Bruce OPP have launched CamSafe. The program's a database for registered cameras that officers can use as a resource for investigations. The program generates a map of the local area and views details of registered addresses that can assist an officer who requires footage for an investigation. Those who register are able to view their own information or change it at any time. The Stanley Cup will be in Bracebridge. The town has announced that Carolina Hurricanes forward Taylor Hall will be bringing the Stanley Cup to the Muskoka Lumber Community Center next Thursday. The event is limited to 100 participants between the ages of 3 and 17, and advanced registration is required and can be completed through the Town of Bracebridge website. The city of Peterborough will soon be featured on national television. The Amazing Race Canada will feature the city and surrounding Kawartha Lakes. Participants completed a series of challenges in Peterborough and the surrounding area and will feature the Canadian Canoe Museum, the Ontario Turtle Conservation Center, Bob Cajun, and other areas. The episode will air August 11th on CTV. In sports, the Toronto Tempo's losing streak has reached 5 games as they lost 104-72 to the Minnesota Lynx. CBL, the Barrie BayCats, they came back to defeat the Hamilton Cardinals by a score of 3-2. And Major Series Lacrosse, the Peterborough Lakers, they cruised to a 14-2 victory over the Owen Sound North Stars. It's looking to be a hot day across Central Ontario. Traffic and weather are next.
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1: 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No issues to deal with along the 400 or the 404. No delays so far along Highway 26. Highways 6 and 10 are both moving well. Highway 7 backed up just east of Peterborough. That's at County Road 38. It's a decent drive along Highway 12 and no problems to report along Highway 11. Central Ontario weather, it'll be mainly sunny today and high 28. Will feel like 32 with the Humidex. Tonight, partly cloudy with a chance of showers and risk of a thunderstorm, low of 19. And tomorrow, mainly cloudy, chance of showers and risk of a thunderstorm and a high of 27. In Owen Sound, it's 14 degrees, 11 in Huntsville. Newmarket sitting at 13. 14 degrees at Peterborough and Barrie, it's 14. I'm Mike Poirier from the Life 100.3 News Center. 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
4: On the way, Michael Longley will stop by with your pick hit of the week. It's a team-up song with Phil Wickham and Crowder.
0: And up next, you're going to hear all the highlights of my trip to Kingdom Bound.
4: All of them?
0: All of them.
4: All right, here's Danny Gokey. You ain't in it.

0: It's 6:39. Here's today's word of life, Acts 13, verse 48.
1: When the Gentiles heard this, they were glad and honored the word of the Lord, and all who were appointed for eternal life believed.
0: That's Acts 13, verse 48. Today's word of life.

0: Ontario's Christian Superstation, Life 100.3. That's Zach Williams and Wait For Me. Good morning. It's 6:43 on the Get Up and Go Show with Todd, Shirley, and Mike.
1: Putting a nice end to July with a mix of sun and cloud, 28 for the high. Feeling like 32, though. Right now, it's 14.
0: Well, I just spent the last four amazing days in the United States, New York, Kingdom bound, 2026.
1: Enjoying all of the concerts and fellowship, I guess.
0: Yes.
1: You kind of had church along the way.
0: It was church for 4 days.
1: That's what they want Kingdom Bound kind of to be.
0: If you haven't been in a very long time, or if you've never been, like this was my first time, yeah, you got to go.
1: See, there's music festivals where you go and it's all about the music. But
0: great,
1: this is like music, yes. Lots.
0: Yes.
1: Rides, fun, food, friends.
0: Yes.
1: And Jesus.
0: This is everything that you would need. Even if you want to camp, you can camp.
1: Camping too. I forgot about that.
0: So, yeah, of course, I met all of the artists. Paul Baloche was absolutely amazing. He stood around and for almost 2 hours to shake everybody's hand that came to see him,
1: yeah,
0: and talk to them. He even gave people his cell number.
2: Really?
0: Send me your pictures. I need these pictures.
1: That's so cool.
0: He was so awesome. Huh. Leanna Crawford, of course. She, I played a game of things with her. So this is a game of random questions.
1: Oh.
0: And it was fantastic.
1: She did okay?
0: Really good.
1: Okay.
0: Her question was, what are cats really thinking?
1: Oh.
0: And her answer was, cats think that they are our leader.
1: Yes. Pretty much.
0: That's true, right?
1: Wow.
0: Ben Fuller, I got to play Connect Four with him at the table at lunch.
1: Whose That's game so was fun. That? Did you bring the game?
0: I brought the game.
1: Oh, my goodness.
0: I brought the
1: you
0: game.
1: Brought Connect Four. Okay.
0: Kane, I got to meet them, and they are so down to earth. I got to meet them. I got to meet their spouses. I got to meet their children. I had one of their kids up on my hip. We were running around backstage.
1: What a good hangout.
0: It was fantastic. Nice. Fantastic. I couldn't get near John Reddick or Josiah Queen. They were just off limits.
1: They're moving around.
0: Yeah, I couldn't get close.
1: Okay.
0: I hugged Hope Darst.
1: Nice.
0: Darren from We Are Messengers.
1: Oh,
0: fantastic.
1: He's an intense dude.
0: Fantastic.
1: In a good way.
0: Yes.
1: Yeah.
0: And Wednesday at supper, I had four games, not one, but four games of Connect Four with Joel Smallbone from For King and Country.
1: Wow, you connected four games.
2: That's pretty cool.
1: Together.
0: I won the first two.
1: Okay.
0: And he was a little bit nervous. He was worried. And his band is sitting around the table too. And they're like, she's coming strong. I don't know, Joel. I don't know if you're going to win. Oh, you just watch. And then he brought it, of course.
1: Yeah.
0: And he won the next two games.
1: Probably holding back.
0: He won the
2: he
0: next two
2: business.
0: Games. It was fantastic.
1: That's
0: but
1: right.
0: You know what? Above meeting all of the artists was meeting the Life listeners.
1: You met quite a few wandering
0: so
1: around the
0: many.
1: Park.
0: I met Bobby and Tammy and Joy from Utopia, Tanya from Innisfil, and our winner, Melissa Mullen. She was down there with her family.
1: That's right. Yeah.
0: They were so excited.
1: What a
0: they
1: great
0: even
1: time.
0: Made us a thank you card that I have here at the station with
1: nice.
0: Me. And I've put it in our kitchen so everybody can read it.
1: Wow.
0: I am already signed up to go next year.
1: I don't think we could keep you away. All right, off to the road. 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
2: No issues to deal with along the 400 or the 404. No delays so far along Highway 26. Highways 6 and 10 are both moving well. Highway 7 backed up east of Peterborough. That's between County Road 38 and Blizzard Line. It's a decent drive along the Highway 12 and no problems to report along Highway 11. I'm Mike Poirier with your Life traffic update.
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4: Good morning, Michael.
3: Shirley, you've been a very busy bee.
5: Yes, I have been.
3: Can you believe it? Today is the last day of July there, Todd.
4: Wow. This has been the fastest summer so far.
3: I don't know what to say. It feels like summer just began, and now we're turning the page toward the month of August. And you got the sunshine, the campfires, the family vacations are in full swing.
4: Yep.
3: And they remind us, though, how quickly time moves, just like you said there, Todd. But also how important it is to pause and remember the blessings that never fade.
4: Amen.
3: And here's something to ponder as we head into this very special August-long weekend. If someone asked you why you have hope today, would your answer point back to God's amazing grace?
4: It would.
3: It's a very interesting thought.
4: Right? A resounding yes.
3: Think about our walk with God. And that leads into our picket of the week, and that's exactly what it does. Phil Wickham and Crowder, they've teamed up, and they've put together a beautiful one. It really was amazing grace, and it's a powerful reminder that the grace of Jesus is not just a story we sing about. It is the reason we have hope, freedom, and new life today.
4: That's right.
3: And this song, it's worshipful, it's bold, and it's filled with gratitude because the cross changed everything, Todd, and it really was amazing grace. So let's get it going. Here they are. It's Phil Wickham and Crowder with It Really Was Amazing Grace, your pick it

0: Texas Christian Superstation, Life 100.3. Your pick hit of the week. It really is Amazing Grace, Phil Wickham and Crowder. It's 6:56. Good morning. It's the Get Up and Go Show with Todd, Shirley and Mike.
1: Sun and cloud today. Going to feel like 32. Right now in Barrie, it's 14.
2: Mark Whitaker was part of one of the largest price-fixing scandals in U.S. history. Then he blew the whistle on what was happening.
3: I had a choice to either wear a wire for the FBI or get arrested, and I sure didn't want to be arrested at age 34.
2: Mark had been a high-level executive and a millionaire. Before he became a Christian, he thought he had it all, but it was never enough. 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

0: It was announced yesterday that York University's School of Medicine will train primary care providers to deliver connected health care closer to home, thanks to the province's investment of $55.8 million.
1: York University and this community is going to play an outsized role in the province of ensuring every single family, every senior, every kid out there gets connected to a family doctor.
0: That was King Vaughan MPP Stephen Lecce. The new school is scheduled to open in 2028. New affordable housing units are on the way in Collingwood. A groundbreaking ceremony was held yesterday for a three-story development on Birch Street, which will include 30 units. Mayor Yvonne Hamlin says this will address a growing need in the community.
2: It's identified that our affordable housing needs are for people earning between about $40,000 a year and $80,000 a year. And we need about 1,000 rental units for housing that's affordable for that income group.
0: The new units are expected to be completed before the end of the year. Metrolinx has pleaded guilty to dumping diesel fuel into Lake Simcoe. The incident happened in August 2022 near the Allendale GO station in Barrie. The Crown Corporation has been fined $185,000 with an additional 25% victim fine surcharge for discharging diesel fuel into Kempenfelt Bay. South Bruce OPP have launched CamSafe. The program's a database for registered cameras that officers can use as a resource for investigations. The program generates a map of the local area and views details of registered addresses that can assist an officer who requires footage for an investigation. Those who register are able to view their own information or change it at any time. The Stanley Cup will be in Bracebridge. The town has announced that Carolina Hurricanes forward Taylor Hall will be bringing the Stanley Cup to the Muskoka Lumber Community Center next Thursday. The event is limited to 100 participants between the ages of 3 and 17, and advanced registration is required and can be completed through the Town of Bracebridge website. The city of Peterborough will soon be featured on national television. The Amazing Race Canada will feature the city and surrounding Kawartha Lakes. Participants completed a series of challenges in Peterborough and the surrounding area and will feature the Canadian Canoe Museum, the Ontario Turtle Conservation Center, Bob Cajun, and other areas. The episode will air August 11th on CTV. From the News Patrol, a grandfather says that he has the best gig ever. 73-year-old Dave Whitlow volunteers 2 days a week at his local children's hospital, where he comforts some of the hospital's most fragile patients, one cuddle at a time. Dave has been a volunteer cuddler for the last 8 years, and he spends his Tuesdays and Thursdays holding premature and critically ill babies while they fight for their lives. He says it's the best job he's ever had and can't imagine leaving. In sports, the Toronto Tempo's losing streak has reached 5 games as they lost 104-72 to the Minnesota Lynx. CBL, the Barrie BayCats, they came back to defeat the Hamilton Cardinals by a score of 3-2. And Major Series Lacrosse, the Peterborough Lakers, they cruised to a 14-2 victory over the Owen Sound North Stars. It's looking to be a hot day across Central Ontario. Traffic and weather are next.
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0: 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Southbound 400 backed up approaching Line 5. No problems to report along the 404. It's a decent drive along Highway 26. Highways 6 and 10 are both clear. Highway 7 backed up east of Peterborough. That's between County Road 38 and Blizzard Line. Highway 12 is moving well, and it's the usual volume along Highway 11. Central Ontario weather. It'll be mainly sunny today and a high of 28, but we'll feel like 32 with the Humidex. Tonight, partly cloudy with a chance of showers and risk of a thunderstorm, low of 19. And tomorrow, mainly cloudy with a chance of showers and risk of a thunderstorm and a high of 27. In Owen Sound, it's 15 degrees, 12 in Huntsville, Newmarket sitting at 14, 14 degrees in Peterborough, and Barrie, it's 14. I'm Mike Poirier from the Life 100.3 News Center. 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

0: 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That's Stephen Curtis Chapman, and still, it's 7:13. Good morning. It's the Get Up and Go Show with Todd, Shirley, and Mike.
1: 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Owen Sound sitting at 15, Huntsville at 12, and in Barrie, it's 14.
0: Well, nothing says summer more than a backyard barbecue.
1: Yeah.
0: So we're bringing you the Great Canadian Barbecue Party. The grand prize winner gets a barbecue lunch party for 10 people with the Get Up and Go Show.
1: Woohoo!
0: And $1,400 worth of delicious beef from Heritage Cattle Company.
1: Come on.
0: We need a qualifier. Here we go.
1: Good morning, Lifelines. Who's this?
2: It's Les from Newmarket.
1: Les from Newmarket. Good morning. Are you ready to play the summer edition of This or That?
2: I'm ready. It's OOB.
0: Okay. Basically, we asked Life listeners to choose one thing over another, and we compiled all of the statistics there, and you've got to pick which one was picked by the majority of Life listeners, okay?
2: Okay.
1: All right, Les. Which one was picked higher? Hat or sunglasses?
2: Ooh, that's a tough one. Hat.
1: No! Hat is incorrect! Less! 68% of the listeners chose sunglasses!
0: Oh my.
2: You said 68. Yeah. Oh, okay.
0: Yeah.
1: Awesome! Thanks, Les. You've got another chance to qualify after 8. We're going to announce the grand prize winner on August the 14th. The Great Canadian Barbecue Party is presented by Heritage Cattle Company in Peterborough.
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3: Southbound 400 backed up starting at Simcoe Road 88. No problems to report along the 404. It's a decent drive along Highway 26. Highways 6 and 10 are both clear. Highway 7, slow going east to Peterborough. That's between County Road 38 and Blizzard Line. Highway 12 is moving well, and it's the usual volume along Highway 11. I'm Mike Poirier for your Life traffic update.
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0: Ontario's Christian Superstation, Life 100.3. That's Jordan Feliz, and praise God for that. It's 7:22. Good morning. It's the Get Up and Go Show with Todd, Shirley, and Mike.
1: Mix of sun and cloud today. Gonna feel like 32. Peterborough, sunny and 14. Huntsville, sunny and 12. And in Barrie, it's mostly sunny and 15.
0: Reading about a boxer now. This guy's a world champion. His name's Manny Pacquiao.
1: Okay.
0: He's a Christian fellow, and he's retired. He's won the belts. He's raised the belt, you know.
1: Excellent.
0: Fought the good fight, I guess you could say. And what he does these days is he shares his faith. And just recently was speaking at a Christian conference down in the Philippines. He's Filipino. And he challenged believers there to set an evangelism goal. But it was not something huge.
1: Oh.
0: You might think, well, he's an athlete. You know, they're used to setting big goals. He's hit the biggest goals in his career that he could ever hit. But the goal he said for himself is so small. Like he said his personal goal is to help two people come to know Jesus this year.
1: Oh, that's very manageable.
0: Two.
1: Yep.
0: I mean, what? Really? And then he says maybe five next year.
1: That's very manageable because when you think about all the people you talk to throughout your day, can you not sprinkle some Jesus in there?
0: Well, you should. But the thing is, he says, look, I'm not a preacher. You know, he's a boxer.
1: You don't have to be.
0: Punches people in the face.
1: Yeah.
0: Right? He goes, you know, you don't have to say stuff like, you don't know where to start, or I'm not famous or anything like that. But two people?
1: Mm-hmm.
0: If a world champion boxer can share his faith with two people, and then if you think further, if you planted two seeds of the gospel and they grew, they have seeds, and then that grows and that grows.
1: And so on and so on.
0: It's infinite.
1: Amen.
0: It's an infinite return.
1: Yes.
0: So today's challenge, maybe ask God, you know, who needs to know today? Who can I share with today? Because just a couple of seeds sown in the gospel can yield those big results.
2: Mm-hmm. Steaks, burgers, roasts, and one unforgettable backyard party.
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1: Good morning. Vaughan will be home to the first medical school for family doctors. It was announced yesterday that York University's School of Medicine will train primary care providers to deliver connected health care closer to home, thanks to the province's investment of $55.8 million.
2: York University and this community is going to play an outsized role in the province of ensuring every single family, every senior, every kid out there gets connected to a family doctor.
1: That was King Vaughan MPP Stephen Lecce. The new school is scheduled to open in 2028. New affordable housing units are on the way in Collingwood. A groundbreaking ceremony was held yesterday for a three-story development on Birch Street, which will include 30 units. Mayor Yvonne Hamlin says this will address a growing need in the community.
3: It's identified that our affordable housing needs are for people earning between about $40,000 a year and $80,000 a year. And we need about 1,000 rental units for housing that's affordable for that income group.
1: The new units are expected to be completed before the end of the year. Metrolinx has pleaded guilty to dumping diesel fuel into Lake Simcoe. The incident happened in August 2022 near the Allendale GO station in Barrie. The Crown Corporation has been fined $185,000 with an additional 25% victim fine surcharge for discharging diesel fuel into Kempenfelt Bay. South Bruce OPP have launched CamSafe. The program's a database for registered cameras that officers can use as a resource for investigations. The program generates a map of the local area and views details of registered addresses that can assist an officer who requires footage for an investigation. Those who register are able to view their own information or change it at any time. The Stanley Cup will be in Bracebridge. The town has announced that Carolina Hurricanes forward Taylor Hall will be bringing the Stanley Cup to the Muskoka Lumber Community Center next Thursday. The event is limited to 100 participants between the ages of 3 and 17, and advanced registration is required and can be completed through the Town of Bracebridge website. The city of Peterborough will soon be featured on national television. The Amazing Race Canada will feature the city and surrounding Kortha Lakes. Participants completed a series of challenges in Peterborough and the surrounding area and will feature the Canadian Canoe Museum, the Ontario Turtle Conservation Center, Bob Cajun, and other areas. The episode will air August 11th on CTV. In sports, the Toronto Tempo's losing streak has reached 5 games as they lost 104-72 to the Minnesota Lynx. CBL, the Barrie BayCats, they came back to defeat the Hamilton Cardinals by a score of 3-2. And Major Series Lacrosse, the Peterborough Lakers, they cruised to a 14-2 victory over the Owen Sound North Stars. It's looking to be a hot day across Central Ontario. Traffic and weather are next.
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1: 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It's very slow going heading southbound along the 400, starting at Simcoe Road 88. It's the usual volume along the 404. Highway 26 is moving well. Highways 6 and 10 are both looking all right. Highway 7, a little backed up east of Peterborough. That's between County Road 38 and Blizzard Line. Highway 12's off to a good start, and no delays so far along Highway 11. Central Ontario weather. It'll be mainly sunny today and high of 28, but will feel like 32 with the Humidex. Tonight, partly cloudy, chance of showers and risk of a thunderstorm, a low of 19. And tomorrow, mainly cloudy, chance of showers and risk of a thunderstorm, and a high of 27. In Owen Sound, it's 15 degrees, 12 in Huntsville, Newmarket sitting at 15, 14 degrees at Peterborough, and Barrie, it's 15. I'm Mike Poirier from the Life 100.3 News Center. 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
7: Coming up, I'm going to tell you about a woman who says she's broken a Bible record, and the reason she did is for you.
0: And up next, you're going to hear what happened 48 hours before I left for Kingdom Bound.
7: Brandon Lake is coming up after for King and Country.

0: It's 7:39. Here's today's word of life, Acts 13, verse 48.
1: When the Gentiles heard this, they were glad and honored the word of the Lord, and all who were appointed for eternal life believed.
0: That's Acts 13, verse 48. Today's word of life.
2: I want to dance like David. I want a faith like Paul. I want to sing like Silas, tearing down the prison walls. I want to face that fire. It won't

0: That's who I praise.
1: Ontario's Christian Superstation, Life 100.3. That's Brandon Lake, and that's who I praise. Good morning. It is 7:43 on the Get Up and Go show with Todd, Shirley, and Mike.
2: Got to be getting a little bit warmer here. Let's see. Well, we're up to around, we were at 14 degrees earlier. We've got a whole degree.
1: Ooh, a whole one.
2: A whole degree, people.
3: Wow.
2: It's 15 now. But here's the thing. It's the end of half of the summer.
1: Yep.
2: And this is the way you want to end things off. Sun and cloud, 28, feeling like 32. No rain in the forecast for today at least. And right now, like I said, we're at that 15 degree mark.
1: Excellent. Well, I just returned from 4 days at Kingdom Bound.
2: Yeah.
1: It was fantastic. But I have to tell
2: you. You were somewhere else though.
1: I have to tell you how God blessed me the 48 hours before I left for Kingdom Bound. I was in Kingston, Jamaica, man.
2: See, wow. You were somewhere where the temperature is always awesome.
1: It was always awesome. Right? The coffee was always awesome.
2: Oh, God.
1: So,
2: oh, boy. Oh, boy.
1: To July 11th, I conducted the ordination of 3 new reverends here in Canada. And then last minute, somebody dropped out for who was going to conduct the Jamaican ordination of 3 more reverends. And I was asked to go.
2: You felt the calling.
1: In the natural, there was no way I could go.
2: Well, because you were planning ahead for Kingdom Bound. You're thinking, how is this all going to work?
1: How's it going to work? Mm-hmm. Plus, financially, how am I going to do this? God played the shell game and moved everything around and blessed my cotton socks. So Friday morning, I took the day off, switched to vacation day. So I left Friday morning, did the ordination on Saturday.
2: In Jamaica.
1: And then jumped back on a plane Sunday morning to come back to Canada. And then turn around and Monday morning drive to New York for Kingdom Bound for
2: that?
1: 4 days.
3: You're here, there, and everywhere.
2: Yeah, jet setter.
1: Amazing. There are 3 new powerful reverends in Jamaica.
2: That's
1: and
2: awesome.
1: I am so blessed that I was able to go down and to help out. But I have to tell you, story time. There was something that happened to me in Jamaica. My first morning there, I'm looking out my hotel room, and of course I'm looking out on the courtyard with the pool and the trees, and I'm seeing mangoes drop from the tree and coconuts drop from the tree and hummingbird right outside my window eating nectar from the flower. So I'm thinking, I'm going to sneak out on the balcony, I'm going to sit down, and I'm going to videotape a hummingbird in the wild because I've never seen one. If you sit real still, you can do it. Mm-hmm. So I did. I snuck out on the balcony. I closed the door so no critters could get in my room. And I sat there and it came back and I'm videotaping and I'm taking pictures.
2: Yeah, yeah.
1: And then it
3: That's
1: never
3: majestic.
1: Came back. So I'm like, oh, well, all right. I guess he's done. So I'll go for breakfast. So I stand up. I go to open the door on the balcony of my hotel room. It's locked.
2: You locked yourself out.
1: I am stuck.
3: How'd you do that?
1: I am stuck on the balcony in Jamaica with no contact to the outside world.
2: I don't know how that can happen. Doors are a little different.
1: I don't know if I flicked the lock with my finger as I opened the door and then closed it.
3: Weird.
1: But
2: so now
1: I had
2: you're
1: also
2: stuck out there.
1: I had also put the overnight lock on my hotel room door so nobody could get in that way.
3: Double lock.
1: And everybody who was passing by underneath on the ground wasn't speaking any English.
3: How high were you?
1: I was on the second floor. It wasn't that high, but I wasn't jumping. Because when all this lands, it hurts. Let me tell you.
2: Okay,
1: so
2: man.
1: I had to get a hold of somebody on the team. Eventually, they got a hold of the front desk staff. He comes running over and throws his keys up onto the balcony.
2: Oh, give him a
1: and
2: toss.
1: Says, one of them will open it.
2: I have a feeling
1: fine.
2: This has happened before to them.
1: It has to. First time for me, but probably not for them. But God bless my cotton socks off in Jamaica. And amen.
2: You almost stayed a little longer than
1: that wouldn't have been a bad problem.
2: I guess not. All right, off to the roads. 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Here's Mike.
3: There's a collision blocking the left lane of the 400 South. That's at Line 5. It's the usual volume along the 404. Highway 26 is moving well. Highways 6 and 10 are both looking all right. Highway 7 backed up east of Peterborough. That's at County Road 38. Highway 12's off to a good start, and no delays so far along Highway 11. I'm Mike Poirier, your life traffic update.
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0: 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It's 7:52. Good morning. It's the Get Up and Go Show with Todd, Shirley, and Mike.
1: On this last day of July, a little bit of sun, a little bit of cloud. Going to feel like 32 later. Newmarket 16, Huntsville 14, and in Barrie it's 15.
0: All right. So there's a lady who says she just broke a Bible record. It has to be confirmed.
1: Okay.
0: So she's
1: like
0: in
1: Guinness World Record?
0: Yeah, they're going to confirm this.
1: All right.
0: And I don't know if this is, I don't know what the previous record was or even if it's a thing. Could be the first one. So she's in Nigeria, and she just completed 144 hours of Bible reading.
1: Out loud?
0: 6 days of reading scriptures out loud.
1: Wow.
0: As an attempt to break a world record or set one. It has to be verified yet. I don't know how.
1: Wow. I wonder if she read it straight through, because how would you even stay awake for 6 days and continue to comprehend the language to read it?
0: Yeah, really. Yeah, to stay awake, especially through some of the tougher books.
1: Right, exactly.
0: Like you're going through the Book
1: All
0: of
1: the
0: Numbers. Anybody ever been through it? I've plowed through it.
1: Yeah.
0: You know?
1: Yeah.
0: Trying to get through all those
1: names.
0: I've
1: thought of handwriting it all out.
0: Man,
1: this is
0: cool.
1: Just a way to get through and just internalize the word, right?
0: Right. Now, she said she wasn't all about just getting the fame of breaking a record. She says it was the goal was to encourage people to spend more time in God's word and to remind people of its importance.
1: Yeah.
0: That's why she did it. Because, I mean, you know, imagine, like you said, we could sit and read. And I've done that. Like when I was a young Christian,
1: sure.
0: I said, I got to read the Bible all the way through.
1: Yeah.
0: Sit and plow through it.
1: Yeah.
0: But if you spoke it out, or if you wrote it out, like,
1: yeah.
0: Have you've done part
1: I've
0: of
1: started,
0: that, right?
1: Actually.
0: Just copy.
1: Yep.
0: Right.
1: Just word for word. Just keep writing it down as you read it.
0: There's a physical interaction that you're having beyond just in your brain. Like reading, sit and read. That's fine. That's awesome.
1: Yeah.
0: But, you know, we want God's word in us and part of us. You know what I mean? Like, it's such a thing to be able to have God's word and be like, okay, yeah, I remember the Book of Nahum.
1: Yeah.
0: Obadiah.
1: Yeah.
0: What a guy.
1: Mm-hmm.
0: Little book.
1: Little Micah.
0: Yeah, and they're all there, right? And you say, well, you've been through that territory that you have covered, right?
1: Yeah.
0: And maybe if you'd gone through once, it would, you know, you'd be totally forgiven if you forgot all about it.
1: I try and read through the Bible in 1 year every year. So a little bit of Old Testament, little bit of New Testament each day, a proverb and a psalm.
0: There you go. Well, if you want to break a record, you have to sit down and I guess record yourself on video reading scriptures aloud to beat her 144-hour Bible reading marathon. If you can do it in 143 hours, good for you.
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1: Good morning. Vaughan will be home to the first medical school for family doctors. It was announced yesterday that York University's School of Medicine will train primary care providers to deliver connected health care closer to home, thanks to the province's investment of $55.8 million.
2: York University and this community is going to play an outsized role in the province of ensuring every single family, every senior, every kid out there gets connected to a family doctor.
1: That was King Vaughan MPP Stephen Lecce. The new school is scheduled to open in 2028. New affordable housing units are on the way in Collingwood. A groundbreaking ceremony was held yesterday for a three-story development on Birch Street, which will include 30 units. Mayor Yvonne Hamlin says this will address a growing need in the community.
3: It's identified that our affordable housing needs are for people earning between about $40,000 a year and $80,000 a year. And we need about 1,000 rental units for housing that's affordable for that income group.
1: The new units are expected to be completed before the end of the year. Metrolinx has pleaded guilty to dumping diesel fuel into Lake Simcoe. The incident happened in August

0: Carolina Hurricanes forward Taylor Hall will be bringing the Stanley Cup to the Muskoka Lumber Community Center next Thursday. The event is limited to 100 participants between the ages of 3 and 17, and advanced registration is required and can be completed through the Town of Bracebridge website. The city of Peterborough will soon be featured on national television. The Amazing Race Canada will feature the city and surrounding Kawartha Lakes. Participants completed a series of challenges in Peterborough and the surrounding area and will feature the Canadian Canoe Museum, the Ontario Turtle Conservation Center, Bob Cajun, and other areas. The episode will air August 11th on CTV. From the News Patrol, a grandfather says that he has the best gig ever. 73-year-old Dave Whitlow volunteers 2 days a week at his local children's hospital, where he comforts some of the hospital's most fragile patients, one cuddle at a time. Dave has been a volunteer cuddler for the last 8 years, and he spends his Tuesdays and Thursdays holding premature and critically ill babies while they fight for their lives. He says it's the best job he's ever had and can't imagine leaving. In sports, the Toronto Tempo's losing streak has reached 5 games as they lost 104-72 to the Minnesota Lynx. CBL, the Barrie BayCats, they came back to defeat the Hamilton Cardinals by a score of 3-2. And Major Series Lacrosse, the Peterborough Lakers, they cruised to a 14-2 victory over the Owen Sound North Stars. It's looking to be a hot day across Central Ontario. Traffic and weather are next.
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0: 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There's a collision blocking the left lane of the 400 South. That's at about Line 5. No delays so far along the 404. Highway 26 is off to a good start. Highways 6 and 10 are both moving well. Highway 7 backed up east of Peterborough. That's at County Road 38. Highway 12 is a pretty good commute, and it's a decent drive along Highway 11. Central Ontario weather, it'll be mainly sunny today and a high of 28, but we'll feel like 32 with the Humidex. Tonight, partly cloudy with a chance of showers and risk of a thunderstorm, low of 19. And tomorrow, mainly cloudy, chance of showers and risk of a thunderstorm and a high 27. In Owen Sound, it's 16 degrees, 15 in Huntsville, Newmarket sitting at 16, 16 degrees in Peterborough, and Barrie it's 15. I'm Mike Poirier from the Life 100.3 News Center. 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
0: And those automatic taxi cabs, well, they've gotten an upgrade.
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0: Ontario's Christian Superstation, Life 100.3. Kate Thompson, that's what the cross is for. It's 8:13. Good morning. It's the Get Up and Go Show with Todd, Shirley, and Mike.
1: Sun and cloud today. Gonna feel like 32. Everybody's sitting at 16. Peterborough's at 18.
0: All right. Oh, boy. Barbecue. Woo! Backyard barbecue.
1: Yes, please.
0: Actually, barbecue anywhere. Really?
1: Yeah, that's true.
0: Wherever you can set it up and fire up the grill. But we're bringing you the Great Canadian Barbecue Party. So we've got a grand prize. It's a barbecue lunch party for 10 people, along with the Get Up and Go Show.
1: Woo!
0: All right? 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
1: Good morning, Lifelines. Who's this and where are you calling from?
2: Hi, it's Tina from Collingwood.
1: Tina from Collingwood. Are you ready to play the summer edition of This or That?
2: Please.
1: Okay.
0: Perfect. Well, we asked Life listeners to pick one thing or another. We compiled all the statistics, and you have to tell us which one the majority picked, okay?
2: Okay.
1: All right, Tina, here's your question. Playlist or reading list?
2: Playlist.
1: You're going with playlist?
2: Yes.
1: Yeah.
0: Yay! Good one.
2: I got something right. What?
1: Tina, you did it!
2: Yay. Okay. Thank you so much.
0: All right. 62% said playlist. That's great.
2: For sure. Music all the way.
0: Congratulations.
1: Hey,
0: now you're in the draw for the Great Canadian Barbecue Party Grand Prize.
2: Fantastic.
0: All right. Next chance to qualify coming up. It's a long weekend, so we're back on Tuesday. So be listening for the cue to call and play This or That. 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
3: There's a collision blocking the left lane of the 400 South. That's at about Line 5. No delays so far along the 404. Highway 26 is off to a good start. Highways 6 and 10 are both moving well. 35-115 is looking all right. Highway 12 is a pretty good commute, and it's a decent drive along Highway 11. I'm Mike Poirier with your Life Traffic Update.
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8: In the movie The Shawshank Redemption, an inmate named Andy goes into the office of one of the guards and locks him in the bathroom. Andy finds a record player and puts on some music from Mozart and broadcasts the music all over the prison. Inmates stop in their tracks, transfixed by the music. One inmate says, "I have no idea what them ladies were singing about. I like to think they were singing about something so beautiful, higher and farther than anybody in a gray place dares to dream. And every man at Shawshank felt free." Friends, Jesus Christ, the one who makes our voices soar higher than anybody in a gray place dares to dream, has locked the door on Satan forever. It's just that sometimes, with the help of music, we need the reminder. Psalm 71 says, "My lips will shout for joy when I sing praise to you, I, whom you have delivered."
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0: 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Toby Mac, nothing sweeter. It's 8:21. Good morning. It's the Get Up and Go Show with Todd, Shirley, and Mike.
1: A little bit of sun, a little bit of cloud across central Ontario today. Going to feel like 32. It's 16 across the board, except for Peterborough, and they're sitting at 18.
2: With some stuff you didn't know, here's Mike Poirier.
3: It's a stuff you didn't know milestone.
1: Oh.
3: We are at 1,900.
1: Wow.
0: We're so much smarter now.
3: We are. If only we had fireworks.
0: Yay.
3: So anyways, back on track. So self-driving taxis, they're becoming more common in big cities.
1: Mm-hmm.
3: Like I've seen videos, people hop in and it's so strange.
1: Yeah, no, I will not get in one.
0: Oh, come
1: I'm
0: on.
1: Too scared.
0: You have to...
3: At least try it once.
0: Embrace the future.
1: No.
3: Okay, so usually when you're in there, you're on your own. There's nobody to talk to.
1: Right.
3: But there's an upgrade, especially for Waymo in the United States. They're becoming more interactive.
0: Oh, good for them.
3: Mm-hmm. How? Mm-hmm. You can communicate with the car.
1: Oh, boy.
0: Wait.
1: Normally, wait a second.
0: The less you talk, the better, like for some
3: right?
0: people.
3: Yeah. But you're not talking to a person, so you're talking to the car.
1: Oh. So, what's it telling you?
3: Well, you can ask it to adjust the temperature and it'll
1: okay,
3: respond.
1: That's all right.
0: Can't you reach up and do that yourself?
3: You could, but you can ask the car to do it.
1: Okay.
3: Oh. It will also provide you with facts about passing landmarks.
1: Wow. Dinner and a show.
0: This happened in Jurassic Park. I don't know if you remember that.
3: That is true. It can also teach you a new language.
1: Wow.
0: Yeah, that could be handy, actually.
3: Especially if you're in, like, a different country.
1: True.
0: Mm-hmm. Yeah.
3: So you get, like, a crash course on the language while you're driving
1: the car.
3: Wow,
1: that might cost you a little more money to keep going.
0: Don't say crash.
3: So anyways, how about more interactive self-driving cars? And that's some stuff you didn't know.
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1: Good morning. Vaughan will be home to the first medical school for family doctors. It was announced yesterday that York University's School of Medicine will train primary care providers to deliver connected health care closer to home, thanks to the province's investment of $55.8 million.
2: York University and this community is going to play an outsized role in the province of ensuring every single family, every senior, every kid out there gets connected to a family doctor.
1: That was King Vaughan MPP Stephen Lecce. The new school is scheduled to open in 2028. New affordable housing units are on the way in Collingwood. A groundbreaking ceremony was held yesterday for a three-story development on Birch Street, which will include 30 units. Mayor Yvonne Hamlin says this will address a growing need in the community.
3: It's identified that our affordable housing needs are for people earning between about $40,000 a year and $80,000 a year. And we need about 1,000 rental units for housing that's affordable for that income group.
1: The new units are expected to be completed before the end of the year. Metrolinx has pleaded guilty to dumping diesel fuel into Lake Simcoe. The incident happened in August 2022 near the Allendale GO station in Barrie. The Crown Corporation has been fined $185,000 with an additional 25% victim fine surcharge for discharging diesel fuel into Kempenfelt Bay. South Bruce OPP have launched CamSafe. The program's a database for registered cameras that officers can use as a resource for investigations. The program generates a map of the local area and views details of registered addresses that can assist an officer who requires footage for an investigation. Those who register are able to view their own information or change it at any time. The Stanley Cup will be in Bracebridge. The town has announced that Carolina Hurricanes forward Taylor Hall will be bringing the Stanley Cup to the Muskoka Lumber Community Center next Thursday. The event is limited to 100 participants between the ages of 3 and 17, and advanced registration is required and can be completed through the Town of Bracebridge website. The city of Peterborough will soon be featured on national television. The Amazing Race Canada will feature the city and surrounding Kawartha Lakes. Participants completed a series of challenges in Peterborough and the surrounding area and will feature the Canadian Canoe Museum, the Ontario Turtle Conservation Center, Bob Cajun, and other areas. The episode will air August 11th on CTV. In sports, the Toronto Tempo's losing streak has reached 5 games as they lost 104-72 to the Minnesota Lynx. CBL, the Barrie BayCats, they came back to defeat the Hamilton Cardinals by a score of 3-2. And Major Series Lacrosse, the Peterborough Lakers, they cruised to a 14-2 victory over the Owen Sound North Stars. It's looking to be a hot day across Central Ontario. Traffic and weather are next.
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1: 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There's a collision blocking the left lane of the 400 South. That's at about line 5. It's a decent drive along the 404. Highway 26, a little slow going at 28th Avenue East and Owen Sound. Highways 6 and 10 are both clear. 35-115 is looking all right. Highway 12 is moving well, and no delays to deal with along Highway 11. Central Ontario weather, it'll be mainly sunny today and a high of 28, but will feel like 32 with the humidex. Tonight, partly cloudy with a chance of showers and risk of a thunderstorm, low of 19. And tomorrow, mainly cloudy, chance of showers and risk of a thunderstorm and high of 27. In Owen Sound, it's 18 degrees, 17 in Huntsville, Newmarket sitting at 17, 19 degrees in Peterborough, and Barrie at 17. I'm Mike Poirier from the Life 100.3 News Center. 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
6: Coming up, Michael Longley stops by with your pick hit of the week. It's a team-up song with Crowder and Phil Wickham.
0: And up next, you're going to hear the highlights of my trip to Kingdom Bound.
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0: It's 8:38. Here's today's word of life, Acts 13, verse 48.
1: When the Gentiles heard this, they were glad and honored the word of the Lord, and all who were appointed for eternal life believed.
0: That's Acts 13, verse 48. Today's word of life. When I think

0: Ontario's Christian Superstation, Life 100.3. That's Jordan St. Cyr and No Matter What. Good morning. It is 8:41 on the Get Up and Go show with Todd, Shirley, and Mike.
1: Very nice way to seal off July and say, okay, one half of summer is done.
0: Yes.
1: This is how it's done. Sun and cloud, 28 the high, feeling like 32. And right now it's a nice, comfortable 17 degrees.
0: All right, we'll take it. Well, I just returned from 4 days at Kingdom Bound.
1: Now, I got the impression that you were just a little bit
0: excited,
1: happy about the whole experience.
2: You know, maybe a little.
0: Six Flags Darien Lake has been around for 39 years, and I think I've wanted to go for the last 30 years, and I have never made it.
1: Wow.
0: Until this year.
1: They're just a short drive down the road.
0: I know, and let me tell you what. God bless my little cotton socks, because I got to meet all of the artists that were there. I got to talk to a lot of them.
1: You checked off a lot of artists.
0: Kane was absolutely beautiful people.
1: Now, they're three siblings,
0: Logan,
1: right?
0: Logan, Madison, and Taylor.
1: Plus their family.
0: Plus their family. I got to meet them backstage, and I met their spouses, all their kids. I had one of their kids. I don't know whose kid it was, but it was up on my hip. And we were looking through Madison's phone at pictures of all of them growing up as kids.
1: That's amazing.
0: It was absolutely amazing. But you know what? The best part of the entire 4 days was getting to meet Life listeners.
1: And there were quite a few of you down there.
0: There was people lining up to say hi. Oh,
2: wow.
1: I think you got, did they not knock on your car window,
0: yes,
1: like at the Life Cruiser? At the border crossing?
0: Somebody up, jumped out of their vehicle, came and banged on the on our station vehicle. I just want to say hi. We saw you yesterday, but hi.
1: That's so fun.
0: Oh, Life listeners, you guys are awesome.
2: That's great.
0: You guys are awesome. So I just want to give a shout out to Bobby, Tammy, Joy in Utopia, Tanya in Innisfil,
1: wow,
0: and winner Melissa Mullen, one of our winners for Kingdom Bound tickets.
1: Oh, yeah. That's
0: I met her and her kids. Oh man. They made us a thank you card. I'm going to put it in the kitchen.
1: The video is on our Facebook page.
0: The video is on our Facebook page. So go and check it out. And God's blessing. And I've already signed up for 2027 Kingdom Bound.
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3: There's a collision blocking the left lane of the 400 South. That's at about line 5. It's a decent drive along the 404. Highway 26, slow going at 28th Avenue East and Owen Sound. Highways 6 and 10 are both clear. 35-115 is looking all right. Highway 12 is moving well and no delays to deal with along Highway 11. I'm Mike Poirier with your Life traffic update.
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3: Good morning, Todd and Shirley.
4: Good morning, Michael.
5: Good morning.
3: Shirley, you've been a very busy bee.
5: Indeed.
3: Can you believe it? Today is the last day of July, there, Todd.
4: Wow. This has been the fastest summer so far.
3: I don't know what to say. It feels like summer just began, and now we're turning the page toward the month of August. And you got the sunshine, the campfires, the family vacations are in full swing.
4: Yep.
3: And they remind us, though, how quickly time moves, just like you said there, Todd. But also how important it is to pause and remember the blessings that never fade.
4: Amen.
3: And here's something to ponder as we head into this very special August long weekend. If someone asked you why you have hope today, would your answer point back to God's amazing grace?
4: Yes, it would.
3: It's a very interesting thought.
4: Right? A resounding yes.
3: Think about our walk with God. And that leads into our pick it of the week, and that's exactly what it does. Phil Wickham and Crowder, they've teamed up, and they've put together a beautiful one. It really was amazing grace, and it's a powerful reminder that the grace of Jesus is not just a story we sing about. It is the reason we have hope, freedom, and new life today.
4: That's right.
3: And this song, it's worshipful, it's bold, and it's filled with gratitude because the cross changed everything, Todd, and it really was amazing grace. So let's get it going. Here they are. It's Phil Wickham and Crowder with It Really Was Amazing Grace, your pick hit of the week on Life 100.3.

0: Ontario's Christian Superstation, Life 100.3. That's your pick hit of the week from Phil Wickham and Crowder. It really is Amazing Grace. 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
1: Sun and cloud today, high of, gonna feel like 32, high of 28. In Barrie, it's 18.
0: Congratulations to Tina, our latest qualifier in our Great Canadian Barbecue Party Contest. She played this or that earlier.
1: That's right, she did.
0: And she picked the right one.
1: That's right, she was so shocked that she got the right answer.
0: I did something right today.
1: Good for you, Tina.
0: All right, so we're back on Tuesday. We're going to play this or that again. Now, we've got to remind you, the grand prize is pretty awesome. It's a premium beef package worth $1,400 from Heritage Cattle Company. And we bring that beef to your house.
1: That's right. We bring the party.
0: Yup. And you fire up your barbecue, and we just have a great backyard barbecue party to celebrate the end of summer.
1: That's it. It's going to be fantastic.
0: So if you're wondering, that's 50 pounds of ground beef, 24 pounds of roasts, 10 of stew beef, 10 of top quality steaks. So we're talking ribeye, strip loin, tenderloin, sirloin. And we've got beef broth thrown in there too. And so, I mean, just we don't have to cook it all.
1: No, like not
0: 10
1: at once.
0: People, I don't know if we can eat that much.
1: No, we're going to bring supper with us.
0: Well, I'm up for
1: burgers,
0: the challenge.
1: Sausages, sides,
0: we could
1: drinks.
0: Try it.
1: Yes.
0: We could try it.
1: We could try and eat it all.
0: We could try it too. All right. Coming back up on Tuesday, three chances to qualify. The Great Canadian Barbecue Party Contest presented by Heritage Cattle Company in the county of Peterborough.
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1: At 8:57, it's a sunny 18 degrees.
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4: I know when I was 10, I had to move from Illinois to New Jersey.

0: or as adults when you make a move or you go off to college or whatever you might do. There's even times then when that change is impacting us. I mean, I remember going to college. I felt in my sophomore year, I was really in a bad place. It was just, kind of funky. I didn't feel like I was fitting in. I didn't know if I was after the right major. My friendships weren't that strong, and you just get into this place. So you have to manage that. But for young children, that becomes far more difficult. And I'm so looking forward to talking with Darby today because this is important. We often, as adults, kind of look over those changes and miss the cueing that our kids are giving us that they're struggling with a change of school, et cetera. And we need to be in tune with that.
1: We do, and Darby is positioned well to guide us through this topic. She's a counselor and author, and she's written a number of books about abuse and trauma, and she's got some resources now about how change impacts children. We'll hear more about those. One is called Helping Your Children with Change, Holding Fast to God During Upheaval. It's a very short, quick read, and it's going to equip you as a mom or a dad to really get a handle on this. The other is a children's book called A Big Change Happened, Helping Children Through Upheaval. It's a delightful book, wonderfully illustrated, and really powerful for younger children. Learn more about Darby and her other books, and these two in particular, on our website.
0: Darby, welcome to Focus on the Family. Again, it's so good to have you back.
2: Thank you.
0: Yeah. And that's so interesting, that setup there. I think you would agree with what I was saying in terms of managing change. It is so true that as adults, we get more proficient at it as we get older, more
2: Absolutely.
0: capable.
2: Yep.
0: But then we're not seeing it through the eyes of a 3-year-old, a 5-year-old, right?
2: Correct. Yeah, everything overwhelms them.
0: Right.
2: Yeah.
0: And it can be just that overwhelming. And we'll say things like, yeah, okay, it'll be okay. And then we keep moving, but the kids are stuck.
2: Yeah.
0: They're like, what? You had a funny opening that I wanted to capture because you said you had this, kind of remorse to change when your minivan died. Okay,
2: Yes.
0: so how are you attached to the
2: I
0: minivan?
2: know, right? I think it's was a homeschooling mom raising three kids, driving them everywhere in the minivan to go see my parents, trips to Florida, just really sentimental. I was speaking at a conference, came home, and it stopped working. So I left it at a dealer. My husband came, rescued me, praise the Lord, drove me home. And 2 days later, we get a call saying, it's not worth repairing.
0: Ooh.
2: And
0: That's a well-used minivan.
2: It
0: Oh,
2: was, it
0: yeah.
2: was. But just like the lump in my throat of I'll never see it again.
0: Yeah, all the memories.
2: All the memories. Yeah. And it was, and I think what it was actually the realizing of the transition. My children don't need a minivan anymore,
0: Ooh.
2: right?
0: So that was much deeper. That was like a episodic thing that I'm not that mom anymore. I'm another mom, type of mom,
2: My
0: right?
2: children are launching. The Lord is doing great things. There's exciting things and happening, but my life is rapidly changing. And the death of the minivan just was this huge symbolic moment for me.
0: Yeah, and it's so, kind of winsomely insightful about change. But on the more serious side, explain how children, young children particularly, process change differently than adults, and how we have to be careful not to look past it.
2: Well, young children don't necessarily understand how the world works,
0: You think?
2: right? And so they rely heavily on routines. And we see that when we put our kids to bed and they want the same book every night, right? You deviate from their routine and they let you know about it, right? And so change involves the routine being upset in a multitude of ways, if it's a change of school or home or family dynamics, right? So they don't have those routines. They don't know what to expect. They can't predict what's coming next. And that really ties into their sense of safety. Sometimes it goes to the level of belonging. So they come with, I think, a set of questions that when you're 3 or 5, they can't articulate,
0: They
2: but
0: feel it.
2: they feel it, right? But they can't necessarily talk about it in the way that you and I, like I could talk about the minivan. This was really hard and I could understand why I got really emotional.
0: What's the book, the children's book about the moon? What do you guys remember?
2: Goodnight Moon.
0: Goodnight Moon. Oh my, I can't believe I can't remember the title because I read that thing 1,000 times. To where it got to the point where I was trying to hurry it along. You know how dads do, right? And we change the words a little because we're getting a little bored. But even that kind of redundancy mm-hmm. gives a child a sense of security.
2: Yeah, structure, right? Yeah.
0: They know they got that story coming. We would laugh at the same points. I mean, I would sit there and go, my goodness, you know, I had to change it from comb to something mm-hmm. else, from porridge to oatmeal.

0: Oh, just to
1: Yes,
0: keep
1: just
0: the
1: keep them
0: boys engaged, you know,
1: cute.
0: keep, maybe keep me engaged.
2: Yeah, that might be
0: But
2: it.
0: there is, we think maybe too lightly about some of those things, right? I go back and I think as a father, I was probably a little too flippant with some of that, not really capturing the importance of those things. Speak to that need for moms and dads to think about what you're doing for that 3-year-old and what it's providing them.
1: Yeah, I think we have to recognize that it's our job to kind of shepherd them through it, right? Oftentimes, when there's a big change, there's big things happening in our world. We're packing up a house, or maybe we're going through a separation, or we're having to make a big decision about where we're sending them to school, and we're not sure. So we're attending to all these multitude of details, and our children often get lost, and they're often reaching out to us with, you know, maybe their behavior's regressing, or maybe they're asking us 1,000 questions,
0: Yeah.
1: right? And they're very repetitive. And we're looking at that as a behavior, right? When we're forgetting to say, oh, what's going on within them? Where do they need me to help shepherd them through this?
0: And in that context, I mean, there's going to be degrees of change. I mean, there are lighter issues, but still being attentive as a parent is important because you don't know where your child's going to get stuck. I can remember, oh my goodness, I did not want to go to school, kindergarten, Alhambra Elementary School for all those people in Southern California. We lived on Fifth Street, right a block away from the school. I don't know why I had such a fear of going to school. I don't know if it was I love my freedom, you know, or whatever it was. I like to play Batman and Superman and fly around the neighborhood with towels with
2: Clothespins.
0: clothespins around it. I mean, I did. And then I had to go to school. My mom literally had to drag me, my heels in the ground. And then I went to school that first day, fell in love with my teacher, Mrs. Smith, and I loved it. And then I didn't want to go home.
1: Right. What was
0: That
1: the imaginary to the concrete,
0: right,
1: right?
0: that very afternoon, the same afternoon that mom drug me to school, I didn't want to leave school. But even that, to be in tune, that's a fairly light degree. It was great. I'm sure my mom was over the moon that I enjoyed school
1: And
0: and
1: you
0: wanted to go
1: adjusted.
0: back, and I adjusted in one day. But when we start looking at more difficult things, big moves to different city, different state, maybe divorce, if we can touch on that,
1: Absolutely.
0: those are far more emotional and deeper wounds for children to figure out, how does this change impact me?
1: Right. Well, a lot of those changes that you're naming actually come with a sense of loss, right? And so we actually have to grieve things that we lose, whether it's my parents living together, the idea of what God ordained as a family is breaking up, or just my friend. Right? My friend group is going to change. So there's so many losses and micro losses in some of those bigger changes.
0: You know, and the thing we do as adults, we're moving. You know, in even in those big things, I'm afraid to say, we don't stop and take account of what impact this is going to be on us, let alone our children. Think of divorce in that context. And we tend to say things as adults like, well, kids are resilient. They'll manage it. They'll be able to survive. They'll get through it. You can fill out all of those things that we say to rationalize our behavior,
1: Correct.
0: what we're about to do. How do we get a hold of that as a parent to make sure emotionally our kids are safe?
1: Yeah, I think the first thing is actually to realize it's okay if your children are sad. There's something in us parents that we want to rush our children through the hard parts of life. We don't want to see them in pain. I don't want to cause my children a little heartache, let alone a big one. So I don't, it's uncomfortable for me to see them sad. So I think the response is we rush them through that instead of sitting with them in the sadness, being willing just to take the time and say, this is really hard, but God can help us here. We are not without hope, even in the hard.
0: It's kind of an indication of our unhealthiness as adults, too, right? That we're not slowing down. Think of Jesus when the disciples were like, keep those kids away. And
1: He
0: Jesus is going,
1: lingered.
0: hey, wait a minute. Don't get in between me and the kids.
1: No.
0: The kids are like the kingdom of heaven.
1: Amen.
0: I mean, there is something there that, I mean, even that Jesus was in a position, obviously, being the Son of God, he knew it. But he knew to slow down and to, what a day that must have been to just sit around Jesus, sit in his lap, these little 5, 6, 7-year-olds. Wouldn't that be awesome?
1: It would just have someone delighting in you, being willing to be interrupted by your needs.
0: You know what's interesting to think about is that they wanted to see him and talk to him as a little child. What was he portraying that was so attractive to the kids?
1: That was so inviting.
0: So inviting. That's what I want to peer into. I would love to have seen that. That's, It's without words. We don't have that mm-hmm. description. But something to get my attention when I was five, it would have had to have been pretty good.
1: Yes.
0: I mean, a smile or whatever it was, a good story. Mm-hmm. I mean, I don't know, but something grabbed those kids that Jesus was doing or expressing, right?
1: We would have to assume it was some way that he was expressing love, yeah. whether towards them or others, that just mesmerized them.
0: Warmth. That's,
1: yeah.
0: And mm-hmm. who knows? Yeah. Let me ask you, you've identified ways that children can react to change. Let's start with preschoolers. How does change affect that age group? And this is good for the parents just before they're in school. How does adopting or not adopting to change?
1: Yeah, oftentimes with preschoolers, you'll see them being really clingy, right? They're going to want more of you, more
0: hanging
1: of your
0: on mom's
1: time,
0: leg.
1: Right? They might take longer at bedtime and all the ways that frustrate us. Also, there can be behavioral regressions, right? There can be returning, sucking on the thumb or, bedwetting. So we just want to be curious anytime our child has mastered a skill in their growing up and then they regress. It's just asking, what's going on with my child? Why am I seeing this behavior?
0: I mean, hopefully focus on the family can be a place for that resource, but a parent being attentive. Mm-hmm. All of us as adults, we're moving fast and it's kind of like your minivan. I mean, mm-hmm. maybe we should have changed the oil a little sooner, but when it comes to parenting, those cues are important and we can blow right by them. Like the thumb sucking, for example, if your child hasn't been doing that, all of mm-hmm. a sudden is doing that. That could be a cue that something is occurring emotionally.
1: Yeah. And it's just a great moment. And sometimes as a parent, we don't know, right? And that's what brings us to our knees and we're asking the Lord for help. We're making time for our children. Like that's when you have to kind of slow down and spend an extra 20 minutes with them, eyeball to eyeball, get on the floor and be playing with them. Just try to draw out from them. What's going on? What you've been thinking about?
0: Mm-hmm. Yeah, that's good.
2: 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And she's speaking out of her expertise about helping kids change. And she has two delightful resources that we want to point you to. One is a small little booklet called Helping Your Children with Change, Holding Fast to God During Upheaval. It's a very quick read. It's going to give you some good things that grab onto as you're moving through some changes with your child. Another would be this children's book that is wonderfully illustrated and has a really powerful message. A Big Change Happened, Helping Children Through Upheaval. 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And also sign up for our Age and Stage newsletters. 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We'll be right back after this.
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4: People in financial difficulty often seek solutions through earning more income or debt restructuring, but sometimes the root cause of the problem is spiritual in nature, not financial. For example, the attitudes of covetousness, greed, selfishness, and pride reflect spiritual immaturity and are contrary to God's word. A Christian who struggles with these worldly mindsets must change the way he thinks about money. Romans 12:2 says, "Do not conform any longer to the pattern of this world, but be transformed by the renewing of your mind." Permanent change only occurs for those Christians who habitually study God's Word on finances. Why? Because the Word of God is living and active, sharper than any double-edged sword. It penetrates even to dividing soul and spirit, joints and marrows. It judges the thoughts and the attitudes of the heart, Hebrews 4:12. In summary, regularly study what the Bible says on finances in order to develop a godly mindset with respect to money and material things.
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0: Darby, that's great for kind of that 2 to 5 year old perspective and be engaged and notice behaviors and, you know, talk to people who know. And if you don't have that resource, call us. We'll help you with that and give you some ideas on how to notice things and what they may mean and how to talk to your child about it. Of course, these books by Darby will help as well. 6 to 11. This gets a little more serious because they're starting to form and kind of finalize their cognitive abilities. By 9, 10 years old, a child truly does understand the world they're in at a fairly adult level and can begin to think about things in adult ways. So what kind of change management are you looking for there to help your child?
1: Yeah, well, I really want them to take what's going on in their heart and be able to understand that in light of what God's doing in their life. And so in that age group, I'm spending more time narrating, and I might do that as a mom saying, yeah, we're moving and I'm really nervous about who I'm going to meet at this new church. And I'm praying that the Lord's going to bring me friends and he's going to replenish some of these really important relationships.
0: You're saying that as mom and dad.
1: Yeah, because I'm showcasing how I'm dependent upon the Lord, and it teaches them that.
0: Yeah, so slow down to understand. Is this marriage or are we talking parenting? That's
1: all
0: true in life, right?
1: Right, yeah.
0: I mean,
1: yeah.
0: How many of our spouses would say, if you could just slow down and listen to me?
1: Or put the phone down and look at me. Yeah, yeah.
0: Fair enough.
1: Yeah.
0: I think I made the point. The next in that category was be a safe space.
1: Mm-hmm.
0: I think, you know, Gene really helped me with this because I think my size, I'm an ex-football player guy. I'm a fairly big guy. And Gene would say, when my boys were 2 and 4, when you're talking to them or you're, you know, verbally disciplining, I think you should get down on your knees so you're a little more eye to eye.
1: Wise.
0: Because I think what she was observing that I didn't see was that they were kind of cowering because I was big and in their face, right? And she said, I think they're intimidated. They're not really hearing you. So get down on your knees and speak to them. And that was good coaching, wasn't it?
1: Very good coaching. Very wise.
0: She's so smart.
1: Yeah. But I think just even slowing down, as parents, we have lots of explanations and lots of words, and our children need us to speak slower and convey more simple thoughts and to be reassuring. And as they're sharing hard things, acknowledge them and really slowly with them.
0: You know, it's so important because, again, kids, especially the older the child at that 10, 11-year-old age, they get it.
1: Mm-hmm.
0: So they know when you do that, when you slow down and you listen, they feel like you hear them.
1: Mm-hmm.
0: I mean, they are mini adults,
1: yes,
0: and they're getting it.
1: Yeah.
0: Also, affirm your love and protection.
1: Mm-hmm.
0: This is one I think, and again, the gender stereotypes, I get that. I tend to talk in those terms, but dads can be very inadequate at this. You can learn it. I've tried to learn it, and I think I do much better than I used to, but that affirming your love and protection. Mm-hmm. What does that sound like? Both for a mom and a dad. Moms get it naturally, you guys. Ah.
1: Yeah, my husband's quite good at it. He usually does it through play with the children. It's like even if we're talking about something hard, he might bring it up through a silly lyric or a movie clip can remember. And he's always just thinking about them. How can I connect with them? Men tend to do, women tend to speak, right? And so for guys, I think even if maybe it's taking a walk or when you're out back throwing a ball around, having those conversations, again, because you're focused on activity.
0: Yeah.
1: Women, I think it's more natural to give the physical. They tend to be more present with the physical affection and the words.
0: Yeah. Let me ask you this, you know, this affirmation of your child, giving him the hug, those are really important things to do. It may not be your natural instinct, like love languages, right? And again, it could be either the mom or the dad. And how do we overcome those things in us to make sure we're giving our children maybe the things we didn't possess and we're repeating out of our family of origin, like the mom that didn't get hugged a lot.
1: Yeah.
0: So she's not a hugger.
1: I do. I think prayer is really important there because it does probably come from a place of hurt, right? If that is something that you were starved as a child, there's a vulnerability to offering it. There's probably emotion attached to giving hugs because you do long for them or they feel awkward to you and that feels bad. So I think one is just speaking to the Lord. It's like, Lord, I want to be nurturing, and that might look different with me, but help me understand why extending physical affection, where have I been hurt by that?
0: Yeah.
1: I think that's important to pause there for yourself. But ways to do it, I mean, the beauty of the Google Calendar, sometimes people have to actually set reminders to ask themselves questions. Where have I showed my children physical affection this week?
0: When you look at that comforting of a child, you coach us to be consistent, to role play scenarios, kind of like what you mentioned with your husband. You also mentioned rejoice. Tell me about that. That's not going to be in everybody's vocabulary. What does that look like?
1: I think there's something in scripture that's just, we see it all the time. We probably don't even notice it. But when the Lord is calling them to something hard, or when his people are suffering, he's constantly saying, remember. Remember, I am the Lord your God, and I brought you out of Egypt, right? And he's saying, you have to remember your faithfulness by remembering the hard and how I've been faithful through the deliverance. Mm-hmm. And so I think that's the rejoicing. It's the recalling. Well, it's the last time we moved, or see how God met us in this last change. Or I know when I was 10, I had a move from Illinois to New Jersey. That was just devastating. Two different cultures. It was fifth grade, you know, that prepubescent. Mm-hmm. Everything about the move was really awful, right? And going back and thinking about how the Lord was so faithful to me, and then reiterating, be able to tell that story for my children. There were some really hard days.
0: Yeah.
1: But this is how the Lord showed up. And that's what I'm talking about, recalling the Lord's faithfulness.
0: Well, and the other thing is those changes feel, it's like the first pimple on your face.
1: Yes.
0: It's devastating. And it's always going to be there. And mom, look at me. Look at what's happened to me. Right?
1: Yes, yes.
0: And somehow you got to convince that child, it'll be okay. Mm-hmm. There will be a day where that's gone mm-hmm. and everything's okay.
1: Yes.
0: Right?
1: Yeah, absolutely.
0: And, you know, that's part of it. Yeah. Everything's devastating, especially in the teen years.
1: Yes,
0: right?
1: For sure.
0: Nobody loves me. Yeah. Nobody cares about me. All those good things.
1: Yes. Mm-hmm.
2: Well, Darby, there's something that our viewers are seeing, our listeners are unaware, but you brought a little stuffed blue whale that is on the table.
0: That's a humpback.
2: Is it a humpback whale? I don't know my whales very well, but tell us why. And this leads into, I think, some of the things we've talked about with regard to your books.
1: Yeah, one thing I think is so important for parents is to help make the Lord concrete, right? We're dealing with hard realities. And so I wanted to write a children's book that showcased the Lord's care. Mm. So this is little Mr. Wallace the whale, and he is our star in A Big Change Happened. And he faces a migration. He's happy where he is. He's in the warm seas, and he's with all his whale friends. And his mom comes to him one day and says, we have to move north. That's where the food is. We all got to go. And Wallace has a ton of questions. You know, will I be okay? Will I like it there? I don't even know what cold water is. And his mom just patiently shepherds him through this migration. She explains to him that the Lord is always with you. He always sees you. And the book is based on Psalm 139, which I think is just such great promises for children, right? Because it says explicitly, like, the Lord sees you. He knows when you stand, when you sit. Mm. He knows what's in your heart before you even speak it. He surrounds you, right? There's nowhere you can go. So, you know, Wallace dives high. He dives down to the depths of the sea, and his mom is telling him, the Lord is with you in your joys and with your sorrows. And just the idea that God writes your story, right? And so these are just the truths from Psalm 139 that I think are comforting. They can be told in a playful way through the book, but they really help a child by anchoring them, by knowing God's presence, right? He's the thing that isn't changing, but he's also with them in the change.
0: Mm-hmm. Darby, in addition to Psalm 139, it's so beautiful to think of our relationship with the Lord and our children's relationship with the Lord, and describing God with his presence as big, loving, that big hug that never ends. Mm. I mean, trying to get that into your 7, 8, 9-year-old's mind and soul about their relationship with the Lord, that's so important, right?
1: It is. And I think scripture uses a metaphor of the Lord taking us by the hand is a great, again, concrete place in scripture to show them that closeness. The Lord is that close. He's guiding. He's tender. He's right there. The idea of, you know, he's before us. He's behind us. He's all around us. And just, helping your children understand that is, it's.
0: And that can become, you know, it's a little hard because you're saying, you know, you don't see the Lord in that direct way. So to get your children to understand those scriptures that help reinforce God's presence, his knowledge of you, that he knit you together in your mother's womb, that's a good one.
1: Yeah.
0: You know, that God knew me then.
1: Yeah.
0: And, you know, he's got a plan for you. And those are all reassuring things for those children.
1: Yeah. And it's just even your story, I often say to my children, your story gets wrapped up in Jesus's larger redemptive story. So sometimes it's really important for us to talk about, where have we seen God this week? Where has he been on the move? Where haven't you seen him? Where do you need to ask him for help? And then over months, just reflecting on that, of saying where over time we see it, right? I didn't know, like when I walked into ballet, I was so nervous. But mom, this girl introduced herself to me. And that was a moment I knew God saw me because I was really nervous walking in the door.
0: Yeah, that's
1: just
0: so
1: having
0: good.
1: Those little micro conversations.
0: Isn't that good?
1: Yeah, it's so fun.
0: Well, Darby, this has been so good. Thank you for being with us.
1: My pleasure.
0: Yeah, and what great resources that you've provided here. The children's book, A Big Change Happened, and this booklet for parents, Helping Your Children with Change. 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
6: I'm sure you've heard it said, my people, you believe in, that it is more blessed to give than to receive. And if you ever put that principle to test, you'll discover that it's true. I know you like to receive, and there's nothing wrong with that. It's blessed to receive, but it's more blessed to give. Because when you give, you set a chain reaction in place that doesn't stop. And I could tell you many stories about that, but we're going to stick with the scripture as we open our Bibles together today to 2 Corinthians chapter 9, a very famous passage for people who teach on stewardship, but this is about the stewardship of life, not just about the stewardship of your resources. So don't turn this off. Don't say, oh, he's going to talk about money, because I'm not. I'm going to talk about life and principles that will help you grow in your relationship with Christ and become the person you truly want to be. Just a few months ago, we embarked on a brand new initiative. We released our first ever fiction book. It was called Vanished, and it told the story of the rapture in incredible terms. It was just the first of 3 in this series of fiction books, and the second one has just now been released. It's called Shattered, and it is the story of what happens on earth after the rapture, from the rapture to the second coming of Christ. My friend Sam O'Neill wrote the fiction part of it. It's based upon the teaching that I have done in this section of Scripture. And this book, Shattered, a beautiful new book, is available to you for a gift of any size during this month. Please ask for your copy of Shattered when you make your gift today. I hope you'll take advantage of it. Get a copy of it by sending a gift of any size today to Turning Point to help us do the work that we do, sharing the gospel around the world. When you send your gift, ask for this book and it will be on its way. Well, here's our lesson for today, the last one in this series. Here is Getting Through Giving from the Word of God. Why is it more blessed to give than to receive? Because when you give, you receive. That's the whole thing. This truth that is more blessed to give than to receive is a paradox in the minds of most people today. The message of the paradox is here in Luke 6:38, but the meaning of it is basically described for us in a couple of passages in the New Testament, the first one being 2 Corinthians chapter 9. So if you have your Bible, you might want to turn over to 2 Corinthians chapter 9.
7: And here we read in verse 6 of the 9th chapter, "But this I say, he who sows sparingly will reap sparingly, and he who sows bountifully will also reap bountifully." Now go back and read that verse with our two words. He who gives sparingly will also get sparingly, and he who gives bountifully will also get bountifully. You see, it's not the reapers who determine the harvest, it's the sowers. It's not the receivers who determine the harvest, it's the givers. Many Christians today need to learn the power of this. For as long as we hold on to things that God has given us, refusing to allow them back in to His program, we will never see the increase He wants to bless us with. But not only that, not only is it true that we receive if we give, but number two, we receive what we give. Galatians 6:8 says it this way, "For he who sows to his flesh will of the flesh reap corruption, but he who sows to the Spirit will of the Spirit reap everlasting life." What that says is we get not only if we give, we get what we give. In all the years that I have heard Luke 6:38 taught, and it's usually taught in every stewardship message somewhere along the way, people always talking about Luke 6:38, "Given it shall be given to you." It's a great principle. And in all the years that I've heard it taught, I don't think I've ever heard anybody teach it in its context. Because in the context of Luke chapter 6, this little verse isn't about finances at all. It is a principle that works in the financial realm, but its primary meaning in Luke chapter 6 is something totally different. If you got your Bibles and you still have Luke 6:38 there, just go back and I want to read the verse before Luke 6:38. You'll see what I mean. Here's what it says. "Judge not, and you shall not be judged. Condemn not, and you shall not be condemned. Forgive, and you will be forgiven. Give, and it will be given to you. Good measure, pressed down, shaken together, running over, will be put into your bosom. For with the same measure that you use, it will be measured back to you." You see, we receive if we give, and we receive what we give. Now notice, thirdly, we receive more than we give. In 2 Corinthians 9:10, it says, "Now may he who supplies seed to the sower and bread for the food supply and multiply the seed you have sown and increase the fruits of your righteousness." God has arranged for things to grow and develop. That's God's plan. If a farmer planted one kernel of corn and went out after the whole season and all he got back was one kernel of corn, that would be an exercise in futility. There would be no incentive in that at all. But if we sow, we will reap. And the Bible says we reap not only if we sow, and we get not only if we give, but we get what we give. And now here it says we get more than we give. Whatever you invest comes back to you in greater amounts. Whether it's an emotion, whether it's giving a gift, whether it's love, whatever it is, whatever you invest comes back. Over and over again, Paul uses this word for abundance. He wanted these believers to recognize the fact that when we invest with God, God always gives us back more than we invest. So you say to me, "Pastor, what does that mean?" Well, listen to this passage of scripture in 2 Corinthians 9:8. "And God is able to make all grace abound towards you, that you always having all sufficiency in all things may have an abundance for every good work." God makes it happen. The more you give, the more you have to give. God increases the resources we possess so that we may pass it on, not hoard it for ourselves. And the force, he said, of this principle is staggering. The problem is not on the divine side, but it's on the human side. The most positive statement in the New Testament follows. Will God keep his promise? Yes, he says, 5 times yes. And then he writes this verse again and underlines it like this. "All grace, always, all sufficiency in all things for every good work." 5 times in that verse, he uses those superlatives to say you can't ever get involved with God without it coming back to you over and over in an abundant measure. And this isn't fantastic, and it's not foolish. It's just factual. It is based upon God's law of giving and receiving. It shows us that the right attitude plus a noble action equals a place of power and multiplication if it's done with the right spirit and the proper motivation. Now, what this is all about as we look at this principle is that when we give, and only if we give, do we receive. And when we give, whatever it is we give, that's what comes back. And when we give, what comes back to us is more than we have given. And here's the last one, and this is the one most of us don't like. When we give, we receive, but after we give. We don't receive always the same day. Somebody said, I started last year during stewardship. Pastor, I tithed. I tithed the first Sunday and nothing happened, so I quit. I mean, I think some people think, I'm going to start tithing this week and Monday morning I'm going to go to the mailbox and here's five times what I put in the offering yesterday. Well, you try that on in the world of agriculture, you can't do that. A farmer doesn't go plant his seed and then come back and stomp all over the ground upset and angry because nothing's happened and it's only one day. There's a period of time between the giving and the receiving, between the sowing and the reaping. And that's why in the New Testament, there are several verses of scripture to help us while we're in the interim between having given and yet having not received. And here are just a few of them you can write down that will help you if you happen to be there. Galatians 6:9, let us not grow weary while doing good, for in due season we shall reap if we don't give up. 1 Corinthians 15:58, therefore, my beloved brethren, be steadfast, immovable, always abounding in the work of the Lord, knowing that your labor is not in vain. 2 Thessalonians 3:13, but as for you, brethren, do not grow weary in doing good. And Hebrews 6:10, I love this one. For God is not unjust to forget your work and your labor of love, which you have shown toward his name in that you have ministered to the saints and do minister. So you've given and it hasn't come back to you yet. Here's some verses to go to. Just remember, listen to me. God isn't on your schedule. He's not obligated to be on your schedule, but he's never late. He's always just on time. Amen? F.B. Meyer, a great writer, reminds us that God can return to us our investment in a very unpredictable way. Some people say, well, I sowed some resources, but the resources, I didn't see them at first, and then all of a sudden I looked up and the resources came back and God had changed a little bit of the coinage, but they were still my resources coming back to me. And he wrote this little paragraph, and listen to this, see if this doesn't grab hold of your heart. He said, lend your boat for a whole afternoon to Christ that it may be his floating pulpit, and don't be surprised if it returns to you filled with fish. Place your upper room at his disposal for a single meal, and he will fill it and the whole house with the Holy Spirit of Pentecost. Place in his hands your barley loaves and fish, and he will not only satisfy your hunger, but he will add 12 baskets full of fragments. You know, the thing I love about God is he's so unpredictable. And you just have to keep your eyes wide open to watch his hand, because he may not do it the way you thought he was going to do it, but if he doesn't, he'll do it in a better way than you ever dreamed. Because he's the God who keeps his promises. So you say, well, I've got the message of this, and I know a little bit now about the meaning of it. Let me just give you some motivation for putting this into practice in your life. This paradox will work only if you work it. And here's the question we need to answer right now. Why should I do this? I'm going to give you five reasons. These are the things that Paul mentions that we should do. Most of them, 2 Corinthians answers the question. Why should we learn to live by this law? Why should we take God at his word that he hardwired the universe to work through the giving and receiving principle? Well, first of all, if you do it, you will experience growth. It says in 2 Corinthians 9:10 that you will see a multiplication of the seed and an increase of the fruits of your righteousness. Whatever God touches grows. He's in the growing business. Let me just tell you, that works in a church too. How does a church grow? It grows because God's involved in it. And when does it stop growing? When barriers are put up or they arise and you don't take those barriers out of the way. As soon as you get the barriers out of the way, the growth continues. And I could tell you the whole story of how that principle works here. Whatever God is involved with is alive and it grows. It will cause you to experience growth. And secondly, you will evidence your faith. In 2 Corinthians 9:13, he talks about the proof of the ministry. And the thought here in this passage is that when we get involved with God and we take him at his word and we get involved in this principle, this paradox, that's an evidence of our faith and trust in God. And it proves that we really do believe what we believe. Giving is a tangible evidence of the reality of our love. We understand that in our personal relationships, do we not? Why do you give gifts to one another? Because you love one another. It's easy to claim to love God, but giving is the evidence of it. Actually, it's difficult to comprehend, at least from my perspective, how a man can love God and never, ever desire to do anything for him. After all, he's done for us. If we really comprehend what he's done for us, we'll be looking for ways to get involved with what God is doing. We experience growth, we evidence our faith, and then it says we encourage other people. Verse 12 of the 2 Corinthians 9 passage says, "For the administration of this service not only supplies the needs of the saints." That means that through our giving, we help other people. Oh, are we going to learn about this in these days that are before us? We're going to have to learn how to help other people. As long as there's a collection of God's people should never be in need. And then it says here, we exalt God by doing this. How does this work? Oh, this is magnificent, folks. Look in your Bibles and notice that when we follow God in this process and we get involved in the giving and receiving, we start a chain reaction that starts here and goes all the way to heaven. Three times in this passage, there's a reference to this. Notice 2 Corinthians 9:11, "While you are enriched in everything for all liberality," watch this, "which causes many thanksgivings to God." In other words, Paul says, by your giving to the work of God, a lot of thanksgivings get to God. He says it again in verse 12, "For the administration of this service not only supplies the needs of the saints, but also is abounding through many thanksgivings to God." And 2 Corinthians 9:15 adds a third little note, "Thanks be to God for his unspeakable gift." We give to the Lord, we give of our talent and our treasure and our time, that what happens is we start this symphony going, and this symphony just keeps going, and it ultimately gets all the way to God. And it says many thanksgivings. Several years ago, when we were talking about stewardship in the month of January, I tried to picture what happens to the money when it is given to the missionaries that we support around the world. And I wrote this down and I want to share it with you again. First of all, the money goes into the church treasury. Then a check is sent off to a mission board, which allows God's missionaries to go out and spread the good news. And the mission agency translates the dollars into the currency of the country into which the missionaries are going or where they serve. And one day an envelope arrives with a support check that says, "We love you, we thank God for you and for your faithfulness in helping to fulfill the calling of our church." Now watch. The people who gave thank God that they've had the privilege to give and they've been able to give. That's us. The people at the mission board thank God that the need of their missionaries is going to be supplied. The missionaries thank God that so many people are supporting them in their work. The people who are reached by the missionaries thank God for the gospel and for those who brought it to them. And eventually, the members of the church hear all these good stories, and once again, they thank God for allowing them to be a part of such an incredible enterprise. Many thanksgivings go to God. Did you realize that you have the opportunity to be a part of something as dynamic as that? We literally start the process of thanksgiving going to God. And all this ends in his exaltation. And then the last thing here is that we experience growth, we evidence our faith, we encourage others, we exalt God, and finally, we enlarge our own capacity. And God is able to make all grace abound to you, says Paul in verse 8, that having all things, you may have an abundance for every good work. Now, I don't know all the reasons why God blesses those who give, but I know at least one. He blesses them so they can give again. That's it. God prospers us not necessarily so we can raise our standard of living, but so that we can raise our standard of giving. He gives us more when he sees we're faithful with what we have. And when we get more, we have to increase not only the amount, but the percentage. And the more we get and the more we give, the more he blesses. And the more he blesses, the more we can give. And if you love to give, just keep giving, because God's going to just keep enlarging your capacity to do it. And it's the most exciting, most wonderful, most thrilling thing in the world you can ever be involved in. Hallelujah. You have the message of this paradox, and then you have the meaning of it, and you have the motivation to get involved in it. But here's the greatest thing of all. There's a model here that the Bible gives us to show us how it works. And here it is. Here are some key verses that you all know. You probably even say them with me. John 3:16. For God so loved the world that he gave his only begotten Son, that whosoever believes in him should not perish, but have everlasting life. Watch this. For God so loved that he gave. How did God give? And what did he give? He gave his Son, all right? Romans 6:23, for the wages of sin is death, but the gift of God is eternal life through Jesus Christ, our Lord. Ephesians 2:8 says, for by grace you are saved through faith, and that not of yourselves. It is a gift of God, not of works, lest any man should boast. So who was the original giver? God. And what did he give? His Son. Now, I already told you that the Bible says you get if you give, and you get what you give. So how does that work with God? Ah, I'm glad you asked. For over in the book of Hebrews, there is an interesting phrase in the 10th verse of the second chapter, and listen to what it says. For it was fitting for him, for whom are all things, and by whom are all things. Now watch this. In bringing many sons to glory. What did Almighty God invest? He invested his Son. And what is he going to reap? He's going to reap many sons and daughters to his kingdom, just as the principle is illustrated in the life of our Creator. Because Almighty God sent his Son into this world to die for us, because of that investment, one day I'm going to be one of the many sons. And many of you are going to be some of the sons and daughters of Almighty God. God has many sons and many daughters that are coming to glory, coming to him, because he made the investment. Aren't you glad God made the investment? Amen. Amen. He came here for you. He came here for me. He came here so that we might have everlasting life. There's a story about a vicar in the Church of England who was kneeling beside the bed of one of his wealthy parishioners. And he was pleading with this man to give his heart to God. And the man was so feeble, he couldn't speak. So the vicar was saying to him, if you want to trust Christ, if you want to place your life in Christ before you die, I want you to reach out your hand and take hold of mine. And the man wouldn't do it. And the vicar said to him, time is fleeting. It is going to be over for you before very long. You need to put your life in Christ. You need to trust Christ. You need to reach out your hand and take hold of my hand, and we will pray together. And the dying man would not do it. His life began to fade, and finally the old man died. His lifeless, pulseless hand fell open, and in his hand was the key to his safe. He clutched the key to his safe all the way to the end of his life, rather than reach out his hand to receive Christ, as if he could carry his possessions into the next world. How foolish. He died without God. Throughout our culture today, that's one of the main reasons why people don't get involved with God. They're afraid that if they do, it won't come back to them in a way that they're comfortable. And so they hang on to what they have, and they miss everything God wants them to have. Let me tell you something, and I want to say this with all the passion in my voice. Whatever your plan, whatever you think you got going, you haven't got anything going compared to what God wants to do in your life if you just let go and open your hand and receive him. He came all the way down here in his son, investing himself for you. All he's waiting for you to do is to say, okay, okay, Lord, I won't hang on to my stuff. I'll hang on to you. And he will bless you. And he will give you a life that's more exciting than any life you could ever have imagined. We've been talking a lot about that. But why? Why would you not make that decision? And why would you not make that decision today?
6: You know what? The Lord had to teach me some lessons about this along the way, but he taught them and I learned them. And these last years of my life, I have spent much time practicing this principle of getting through giving. You cannot outgive God, whether it's through your finances or your life or your talent, whatever it is that you offer to him. He will always be more abundant back to you than you can ever be to him. And I hope you've learned that lesson. If you learn it about life, it will spill over into the way you use your resources, the way you treat people, the way you look at those who are less fortunate than you are, and it will make a difference in your life. I hope you'll take advantage of it. And hey, get to church this weekend, will you? Just for me, do it. Do it because the Word of God tells you to do it. Do it because I'm asking you to do it. You cannot be the person God wants you to be if you don't go to church. So get to church. I'll see you right here on Monday. God bless you. Have a great weekend.
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You bought them a while ago. Everybody's got their Blue Jays hats, their gear, ready to have a lot of fun. Drive carefully. Have fun tonight. First pitch just after 7. Here's a blessing offer on life.

0: 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Hey, it's Steve Jones. I'm a big fan of listening to Christian radio, as you might expect. And one of the reasons is you'll hear a song that challenges you in a way that maybe you weren't expecting. Think of it this way. Christians, we are called to keep moving forward in our faith. You know what I mean? Look at Hebrews. Hebrews reminds us, let us run with perseverance the race marked out for us, fixing our eyes on Jesus. That's Hebrews 12, verses 1 and 2. The Christian life was never meant to be stagnant. We just stay where we are. It's this daily walk of growing and learning and trusting and following Christ. The Apostle Paul put it this way, forgetting what is behind and straining toward what is ahead. I press on toward the goal. That's in Philippians 3. So whether you've been following Jesus for a few weeks or for many years, just be reminded, God is still at work in you. Lincoln Brewster put all of this in a song called Move. That's coming up next.
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9: Life.

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When the Gentiles heard this, they were glad and honored the word of the Lord, and all who were appointed for eternal life believed. That's today's word of life.

0: If you are just going through a season of suffering or you're confused, you're completely exhausted, that song is for you. It's all basically a prayer of surrender and trusting in God's will. Father, let it be. Sidewalk Prophets. Steve Jones with We Are Messengers coming up.
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Oh, we get lots of sunshine today. It is going to feel like summer, I'm telling you. High of 28. 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

11:14, I can open up my social media and I can see somebody just going for a ride on their motorcycle. Just got back. Can't wait to go. Today's going to be one of those days. I can feel it. Here's Jeremy Rosato on Life 101.

0: Ontario's Christian Superstation, Life 100.3. I think almost everybody can sing along to that one now. Elevation Rhythm and Washed. I'm Steve Jones. Have you noticed how exciting it is when somebody first surrenders their life to Jesus? Something changes. We can all see it. Now, here's the important thing to remember. The weight that they have been carrying doesn't always disappear with it, but the chains that once held them captive, they no longer have the final say. And this is right from the Bible. Look at the Apostle Paul in Romans 6. He says that those who are united with Christ are no longer slaves to sin because Jesus has broken its power. That's exactly the hope that we have. When you surrender to Christ, you're not just turning over a new leaf, you are given a new life. The chains of sin and guilt and shame, they are broken. And Zach Williams, he exploded onto the scene with this autobiographical song. He's sharing his own life experience, but it has connected with so many people. So you get to hear Chainbreaker next.
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0: 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It seems like we can recognize Ren Collective anywhere. Love it. Brand new song, Evergreen. I'm Steve Jones. That's it for me. Have a wonderful afternoon. Insightful Living and In Touch are coming up.
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1: Good afternoon. It's 12 o'clock on Friday, July 31st. I'm Ryan Spicer from the Life 100.3 News Center. The provincial government has announced a committed investment for a medical school in Vaughan. Around $56 million is being used to open the York University School of Medicine for family doctors. The program will strengthen the amount of skilled primary care physicians practicing in Ontario to make sure all residents have access to a family doctor. The school is expected to be opened in 2028 with 80 undergraduate and 102 postgraduate seats available for students. The Barrie Colts will be getting new ownership for the upcoming season. The announcement of the team's sale was made this morning as Toronto area businessman and owner of the OJHL's Toronto Patriots, John Carreri, will be taking ownership of the team. Former owner Howie Campbell, who has owned the Colts since 2006, will remain part of the ownership group as a minority owner. The team had signed a 15-year lease agreement last year to play out of the Sadlon Arena, with no announcement of a move having been made. Trent University has finalized a new agreement with their staff union. The collective agreement has been ratified by the university's Board of Governors and the over 500 support staff members for the next 4 years. University President and Vice Chancellor Dr. Kathy Bruce says the agreement will provide stability and support the long-term future of the institution. The new deal implements improvements for staff, including enhanced benefits and wage increases across the board. Owen Sound Council may be looking at getting OPP costing. Staff were directed to look into the costing process and what it would involve, as well as what would be included if the process was to be done. This comes as part of a greater discussion of costing of police and police station repairs in the city, with council allocating $1.6 million into major air handling unit replacements for a police station in 2027. Mayor Ian Buddy says the decision to look at OPP costing is an opportunity to look at alternatives and the cost of what is needed to be done for further actions. Lake of Bays is asking for public input on tourism. The town has launched the first phase of their public engagement plan for tourism strategies. Residents will have the opportunity to provide feedback through online surveys, a community connectors group, and a public town hall taking place on August 20th. The feedback will be used to develop the strategy by the end of 2026, with the final 5-year tourism strategy expected to be completed in early 2027. From the Gnews Patrol, a post office worker was able to save an 8-month-old baby after she suddenly stopped breathing. Kylie Vega was on a routine mall trip with her daughter Nova in the town of Clifton when she noticed her going limp in her arms. Postal clerk Mary Schwarz saw this and sprang into action. Schwarz was also a former nurse with 13 years of experience who quickly helped to get the baby breathing again. Mary stayed with the family after police on duty decided to drive them to a local clinic where medical professionals took over. Schwarz said that she knew time was of the essence and jumped into action without thinking, turning a desperate situation into a life-saving one. In sports, the Toronto Blue Jays are back at home to host the St. Louis Cardinals. Other MLB action, the New York Yankees face the Chicago Cubs, the Baltimore Orioles take on the Philadelphia Phillies, it's the Tampa Bay Rays versus the Chicago White Sox, and the Boston Red Sox up against the Los Angeles Dodgers. MLS, Toronto FC goes up against New York City FC, and CBL, the Barrie Bay Cats, they play the second of their back-to-back games against the Hamilton Cardinals. It's expected to be a hot and sunny day today. Weather is next.
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1: We have brought nothing into the world, so we cannot take anything out of it either. 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
0: 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In this study, Chuck brings us to one of the most searingly honest moments in all of Scripture. A man who lost everything in a single afternoon and somehow found his way to worship. To prepare our hearts and minds, Chuck begins with prayer.

0: Blessed be your name when you give, our Father. Blessed be your name when you take. Blessed be your name at the birth of our children. Blessed be your name at their death. Blessed be your name when they serve you. Blessed be your name when they fight with you. Blessed be your name when our home is full of nice things. Blessed be your name when we don't even have a home. Blessed be your name when the car is new. Blessed be your name when the car is old. Blessed be your name when the church is growing. Blessed be your name when the growth stops. Blessed be your name when we're getting along. Blessed be your name when we can't get along. Blessed be the name of the Lord. You are to be most blessed. No one else gives like you give. No one else has the right to take as you have that right. Because you have given, we today are able to give. And we glory in your name because we can. And for those who can't, we glory in your name. Blessed be the name of the Lord. In the name of the Lord, we give and we pray. And God's people said, Amen.
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0: Job chapter 1, Chuck titled his message, Reeling and Recovering from Devastating News.
1: The beginning of verse 13, now it happened. Stop. All the scene between God and Satan is invisible, as I've said, not known by Job. We know from what we read later that the kids have all gone to Job Jr.'s home for a little feast time together. All 10 of them, having fun as only grown family members can have, if they're still talking together. And this family is, they're eating and they're feasting and they're having one great time. And the father, being the good father that he is, not super pious, but genuinely concerned, the father goes to prayer. Perhaps one of the kids will somehow hurt the relationship that she has or he has with the Lord. And so Job turns to prayer and is on his knees in his bedchamber. At the same time, if you were to look out Job's window, you would see the oxen plowing the field, preparing for the next crop. All of the field hands are at work, working with animals they know by name. Sons and daughters are having one great time, telling family stories and laughing over recent events. And if you listen closely through the door, you could hear the prayers of a good father as he remembers one child after another by name. Dads do that. Suddenly, there's a knock at the door. And Job normally is not interrupted by any of the servants, but this messenger has something worth interrupting to say. And after that, Job's life will never be the same again, ever. It's like the phone call you would get in the middle of the night. It's like the rap at the door. It's like the visit from someone who is an official from the government. And the messenger bursts in without being told it's okay. And he says to Job, the oxen were plowing and the donkeys were feeding beside them. And those people from Sheba, they attacked. We talked about the possibility of coming. They've attacked and they took those animals, all of those animals, and they've cut the servants to ribbon. While he was still speaking, another one came on the scene. And he said there was this bolt of lightning. It was like fire from heaven that came down and it consumed all of the sheep and all of the field hands who take care of the sheep. And I'm the only one left. And another pushes him aside and says, Job, you wouldn't believe it, but three raids from the Chaldeans have hit that area where we had the camels, and they have taken all the camels away and they have killed every one of the servants, and I alone am left. And Job is not even able to get up off his knees, at least thinking, I've got my kids. And there's one more that says, Job, the sons, and no. There was this tornado that swept through the wilderness, and wooden carts were thrown in the air, and the wheels were blown apart, and it came right over the house of your oldest son, and the house exploded, and every one of the kids was killed. Job lost all 10 in a freak storm directed by Satan. All of them. And for the first time in 35, 40 years, Mr. and Mrs. Job are childless. I would plead with all of you who love the Bible, leave room for its emotion. It's full of it. See the then in verse 20? I don't know how long. Could have been all the rest of the afternoon he lay there. He could have stumbled outside to look for himself in the distance to see the house, now a shambles, holding the bodies of his children. And I'll tell you, as painful as the words of the messengers were as he played them over in his mind, something even worse was the silence of God. Not one word of comfort from the heavenlies. You've been there, haven't you? No one to answer why. No one to explain the reason for the ruin. Alexander White puts it so well. Job's sorrows came not in a single spy, but in battalions. Before he could catch his breath from one, there was another, and from the other, there yet another, and maybe he lay on that ground till the dew fell. Then, I read this 24 times in the Hebrew. There are 9 words in the Hebrew text of verse 20, which tells us what Job did, before it tells us in 21 what Job said. And of the 9 words, 5 are verbs. The English version I use has 19 words, but still 5 verbs. When you read your Bible, not only catch the emotion and enter into that, pay attention to the verbs. They will move you through the action of the event. Let them say what they say. Job peeled himself off the ground. He arose. The next verb tells us of a strange thing. He tore his robe. The word for robe is a garment that fits over a loose tunic, like a dress one would wear that goes down below the knees, called a tunic in biblical days. This was the seamless garment Jesus wore until they stripped him naked for the crucifixion, and they gambled for that piece of garment, not wanting to tear it. This is not the tunic, however. This is the robe that kept him warm at night. And he reached, and not finding a seam, but finding a part of the fabric, he rips it. And in the ripping of the robe, he is announcing his horrible grief, the anguish, and it's used several times in the Old Testament for the expression of grief, the tearing of the robe. And then we read the third verb, he shaved his head. The hair is always pictured in the scriptures as the glory of an individual, the worth. And the shaving of the head is the picture of the loss of glory, the unworthy moment in time. And every artist picture that shows Job following this moment shows him bald, no hair. And this time he falls to the ground, not in a collapse of vacuous grief, but for another purpose. Look at the last verb. Shaka. Shaka is a verb that means to fall prostrate in utter submission and worship. I dare say most of you have never, ever worshiped on your face on the ground. The most ancient form of obeisance and submission to the Father, I suggest you try this sometime, palms down, face down, knees and toes touching the ground, body fully extended, pouring out your heart in worship. The only one cursing is Satan. He hated it. He hated it that Job would live through this. And of all things, worship a God who would allow this kind of thing to happen. There wouldn't be one in 20 million on this earth who would do that. And he thought Job was one of the millions, but he didn't realize. As many who knew Todd Beamer in growing up years would have ever imagined, he would have been that kind of man. The wicked spirits sit with their mouths wide open, as it were, as they watch a man who follows all of his adversities with adoration, who follows all of his woes with worship. No blame, no bitterness, no cursing, no fist raised high to the heavens saying, "How dare you do this after I've walked with you all these years?" None of that. Instead, look at what he says. Oh, this is magnificent. This is one magnificent response. "Naked I came," as he looks back to his birth. "Naked I will return," as he looks ahead to his death. Think of that. At birth, we all come naked. At death, we all leave naked. As we're prepared for burial, we have nothing in coming. We have nothing when we depart. So everything we have in time is given. All we have is skin wrapped around bones and organs and muscles. That's all we have. And a soul for which we must give account before our God. And Job's taking care of that. And he calls into perspective that which is right. Get it? The one who gave and has put everything on loan to me in time has chosen and has every right to choose this manner, has chosen to take everything away. I won't take anything with me anyway. Blessed be his name for loaning it to me while I had it. Get that. Get it, affluent Americans, as we are. Get it when you walk through your house and see those wonderful belongings. Get it when you and I get behind the wheels of our cars and drive them on loan, on loan. Get it when the business falls and fails. It was on loan. When the stocks rise and when the stocks fall, it's on loan. What'd you bring to this scene? A naked body and not too good looking one at that? And what will you have when you leave a naked body and a... I'll leave it at that. Just added a lot of wrinkles. I've never seen a hearse pulling a U-Haul. You take nothing because you brought nothing, which means you own nothing. What a grand revelation. Listen to me, you don't even own your children. They're God's children on loan for you to take care of, rear, release, and pray for. This is a perfect moment to pause and look at one statement Paul makes in 1 Timothy 6, verse 7. Please, 1 Timothy 6. And having looked at it, go back to Job 1:21 and put it in the margin of your Bible and memorize it this week. 1 Timothy 6, 7. It will help you when the interest rate goes up. We have brought nothing into the world, so we cannot take anything out of it either. If we have food and covering with these, verse 8 adds, we shall be content. Put that not only in the margin of Job 1:21, put that in another crease in your brain. We brought nothing, we take nothing. In the meantime, we borrow everything. As a good friend of mine tried to teach me years ago, God owns it all. I know your name is on the title. I know. It won't be when you're gone. I know you built that place and you're proud of it. That's nothing wrong with that. Nothing wrong with having it nice. Nothing wrong with having things in it. Nothing wrong with driving a fine car. We've gone over this before. It's not about that. The problem comes when the car drives us and the possessions own us. They never owned Job. This is the curve that he threw back into the heavens, into the face of Satan. In your face, Lucifer. I never set my affections on them in the first place. And I've understood from the get-go, when we had our first until we had our tenth, they're all God's. The one who gave it all and the one who had the right to take it all whenever he wanted it all was the same one deserving of all my praise. Blessed be his name. And I love the benediction through all this. Job did not sin, nor did he blame God. Get this lesson. Get it really clear. When you understand that everything you have is on loan, then you are better prepared to release it when the owner wants it back. And the less time you will spend between utter, sheer, and understandable grief and worship. That is why I believe a memorial service at a funeral can be one of the most meaningful worship services of one's experience. Because we can't take it with us. My good friend and one of my mentors in the early years of my ministry, Ray Steadman, tells a true story. He had traveled to a site for ministry through a week, had forgotten there was a very nice evening dinner he was to attend and speak at. Therefore, he needed a nice suit that he had failed to bring with him. He realized it toward the afternoon when the hour was getting late. He was located near a funeral home, and he thought maybe for a pretty quick moment, the funeral director would at least loan me a suit that would have gone on a cadaver. And he went over and he bargained with him and got the suit. And he said, "That evening, Chuck, as I stood up to speak, I was addressing all the people, and as was my common practice, I reached down to put my hand in my pocket. And I realized their cadaver suits have no pockets." I read this past week, shrouds have no pockets. We enter the world with fists clenched as little babies, but we always leave the world with hands open on our chests. Naked, naked. And in the interlude, "Lord God, blessed be your name for loaning me all that you've loaned me. Through all this, Job did not sin." Isn't that wonderful? "Nor did he blame God." Why blame God? As Francis Anderson has written, "God has given him a rehearsal for death. All things belong to God, absolutely. To be given as gift, not claim, to be taken back without wrong. There is no talk of human rights. The Lord is the sovereign owner of all," and Job rejoices in this wonderful fact. When perspective returned, he put his arm around his grieving, precious wife, held her close, and whispered, "God gave. For some unrevealed reason, he chose to take back." This entire message could have been delivered in three words. If some of you are thinking, why didn't you do that? You can help finish the sentence. You'll know the third word. Hold everything loosely. Say it again. Hold everything loosely. Let's bow our heads. If you've never met the Lord Jesus Christ, he's a master. He's the master worth following and is available. Is available to you. A relationship with him will give you a perspective like Job's. Todd Beamer had that relationship. His wife, who survives him, tells their story of Todd's salvation and her confidence that God brought along Todd for such a moment as that. What perspective. I invite you to visit the cross and to look up and see a man who was God, who held everything loosely, even his own life, and at the age of 33, paid the supreme penalty for sins, not his sins, but ours, and invites you to come to him like a little child. I urge you to do that today. And then you will say with fellow Christians, "Blessed be the name of the Lord. Blessed be your name, Lord, for having loaned me what you have, these precious children I tuck in bed at night. or I walk to the altar and give in marriage, or I put my arms around, loving them and their children, I bless your name because you gave them, and I will bless you if you choose to take them. They were never mine to begin with. Blessed be the name of the Lord. And we shall bless your name forever and ever, our great God, even if we don't understand, even if we cannot ever explain. You need no defending. We need to worship you. Blessed be your name for what you have given and for your sovereign right to take. Blessed be your name. In the name of Jesus, we pray. Everyone said, amen.
0: Blessed be your name when you give, and blessed be your name when you take away. That's not a prayer that comes naturally. It's a prayer that's forged in the furnace of surrender. 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I'm Bill Meyer. 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
7: 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Stay with us to hear 3 tips for living clean in a dirty world.
6: Now the question is, how do we live clean in a dirty world? And I don't have to tell you, and wouldn't spend time talking about how dirty it is. We all know that. But how do we live godly? How do we live holy? How do we live clean in a dirty world? Well, Paul gives us, I believe, 3 steps here, 3 principles, 3 things that are so very, very important. And I want you to jot them down. I'm going to ask you about them in a few moments. But the first one is this. When we ask the question, how do we live clean in a dirty world, the basic foundation truth is this, and that is that we as believers must recognize that our true nature is different from that of the world. We don't have the same nature that the world has, that is the society in which we live. It's different. When you and I trusted Jesus Christ as our personal Savior, Christ came into our life to live. And the Bible says He gave us a new nature. Therefore, we are expected to act differently, talk differently than we did before we became a Christian. And so therefore, if we have a new nature, we can expect to live differently than the world lives. And so what Paul is saying here is, he says, don't be bound, don't be a part of, don't get intimately involved in these situations and circumstances and things and organizations, because they don't fit who we are. And as the children of God, as the children of God, we are to separate ourselves from them. Now, that's number one. Number two, listen to what he says. He says, develop personal relationships wisely. That's what he's implying here. Look, if you will, in the 17th verse. He says, therefore, come out from among their midst and be separate, says the Lord, and do not touch what is unclean. And I will welcome you, and I will be a father to you, and you shall be sons and daughters to me, says the Lord Almighty. Now, he's made a very strong statement here when he says, do not be bound together. Don't link yourself up with those things that would cause you to begin to drift and to begin to act like you are no longer a child of God. Now, when he says, and when I say here, develop personal relationships wisely, for the simple reason, all of us have relationships, and we'll have relationships all of our life. But the question is, what kind of relationships do we develop? And what Paul is giving us here is a principle, and that is our intimate relationships should be with those who know our Master, who follow the principles of the Word of God, because that's who we are. And to act otherwise or to link up otherwise with someone intimately in some fashion who is not a believer is to do what? Is to bring a whole different philosophy of life into your life and try to mix darkness and light, trying to mix the principles of Satan with the principles of Christ, trying to mix things that don't mix and make them mix, and they don't mix and they won't mix, and therefore they won't work. You say, well, I've got friends who are lost, and I just can't walk away from their friends. I haven't finished. But listen to what he says. You see, he knows us so well. This is why he said this. Verse 17, therefore, come out from among the midst of them and separate yourself and don't touch unclean things. He said the most powerful thing he could say, the most needed thing God could possibly have said. He said it right then. He said, and I will welcome you, and I will be a father to you, and you shall be sons and daughters to me, says the Lord God. Now, here's what he's saying. If you walk faithfully before me and you live a clean life, you may have to walk away from some friends. If you really mean business for God, you have to walk away from some friends. One of my friends told me this week, he said, you know, when the Lord called me to preach, he said, I had lots of friends who were not Christians. And he said, one of the most difficult things I had to do is to say to them, I can't go there anymore. I can't do that anymore. Because God had already been saved. But when God really got a hold of his life and called him to preach, he said, those things don't fit anymore. Not because he'd been called to preach, but because he'd gotten right with God. You may have to walk away from some people who want you to indulge in, who want you to go with them, so and so. And if you don't, what do? They turn away. That's why he said this. This is so precious. Listen, he said, I'll welcome you. So remember this, whoever turns away from you, listen, you're walking one direction and you have to turn away from them. When you turn around, you know what you're going to do? You're going to walk right into the arms of Jesus. He's the best friend you'll ever have. He'll meet every single need you'll ever possibly have. He's that kind of God. So sometimes it means you have to walk away. What he's stating here is this. Here's the general principle. The general principle is this. Because we have a new nature, because we're sons and daughters of God, and because we're walking in one direction, the world's going in another, and because what we believe doesn't match what they believe, because our whole perspective on life is different, we're thinking in terms of eternal values, not temporal values, and because we have an entirely different master to whom we have offered ourselves and yielded ourselves as Lord, he says, we have to be very, very wise. And what he's doing, he's stating this principle. And that is, don't get involved in a situation or a circumstance or relationship with unbelievers in a fashion that causes you to contradict by your behavior and by your attitudes the very things that you stand for and the things that you live by. Now, let me tell you what Paul's not saying. He is not saying don't have any contact with unbelievers. Now, some of you may walk out of here or you may say, well, you know, I heard Stanley the other day, and he said that you're not to have any relationship with unbelievers. I didn't say that. Now, I'm going to show you why I didn't say it in a moment. I didn't say that. Nowhere does the Bible say, don't have anything to do with unbelievers. It doesn't say that. How in the world would Jesus say, go into all the world and preach the gospel to all creatures if he didn't mean for us to have relationships with lost people? Because oftentimes it's developing a relationship with the lost person whereby they understand what we believe and who we are and why we act the way we act that brings them to the point of wanting Christ. So we're not talking about cutting off all relationships. We're not talking about cutting out all contact. Now, what is he saying to us? He's not saying that you and I should not have any relationship with people who are lost. I mean wicked and as vile as the devil. Why? Because, listen, you and I may be the only hope that person has for Christ. It is a matter of not being contaminated with them, not having contact. And so that's why we have to work diligently at keeping clean in a dirty world. And these folks who say, well, you got to join them to win them. The Bible nowhere says that. Somebody says, well, but Paul says, I must be all things to all people in order to win some. Being all things to all people does not mean indulging in what they indulge in and acting like I believe what I don't believe, but rather understanding where they are. Keeping clean in a dirty world says sometimes I have to walk away. And walking away is, listen, not for the purpose of priding myself that I'm better than, but for the purpose of separating myself so that I can be the kind of godly witness that my separation from this does not mean that I don't care about you. It must be done wisely, in love, concerned always about the other person. You see, it'd be a total contradiction to the church, a contradiction to who we are and what we believe to say, well, we're a body of believers and therefore we have nothing to do with the world. The very purpose of coming to church is to do what is to worship the living God, to learn his ways, to understand the truths of God, to let him convict us and persuade us and to encourage our hearts, to remind us that the power of the Holy Spirit is available within us so that we leave this building, we go out in the world like salt and light, making a difference in a world of darkness. And when you walk into a room that is full of people who are lost in sin, when you walk in, that room brightens up. It doesn't make any difference what they think. What they say, when you walk in, it brightens up. We're to be wise about our relationships. When we walk into darkened rooms, darkened business, darkened organizations, whatever it may be, we are to shine. We are to shine for the kingdom of God. But there's some things he will say to us, not that relationship, don't touch that thing, don't be a part of that. And if we're going to live clean in a dirty world, we just have to make some hard decisions. And the problem today is this. There's so many Christians and so many churches teaching things. Listen, just make it easy. There's not one single verse in the Word of God that says living the Christian life is easy. And the dirtier this world becomes, the more evil it becomes, the more difficult it is going to be for us to walk holy before Almighty God. But listen, the more difficult it becomes, the more valuable every single child of God becomes to God himself. We are His lights. We are the walking witness. Christ is living on the inside of us. And for somebody to try to shut you up in your witness and to keep you quiet, you know what they don't understand? What they don't understand is they're trying to shut up God. If Christ is living on the inside of you and they want you to shut up from your witness, what they're trying to do is to shut God up. They don't want to hear God coming out of you. They don't want to hear God in your life. But my friends, you just keep on talking. Keep on telling the truth. Keep on sharing the faith and keep on living godly before them no matter what. And you know what? Ultimately, you will conquer or they will pay a horrible price for eternity. And that's why it's worth all of our time, all of our effort, all of our energy, all the criticism, everything it takes in order for us to bear witness to the glory of God. So you see, we're not talking about isolation. There's not a single verse in the scripture that says we are to be isolationist. He says, go into all the world and preach the gospel of every creature. That means the missionaries we're sending out to other countries who have all kinds of idols. Suppose they said, they walked into some person's home, I'm a Christian. I hate all idolatry. I hate all other religions. All other religions are anathema. We want you to receive Jesus. What a joke. They meet him across their backyards and they begin to talk. And that person sees something in this person they've never seen before. They hear something they've never heard before. And what happens? Before long, that saint of God begins to draw that person who is lost into the light. And when they get them into the light and the Spirit of God works in their heart and brings about conviction of sin and the reality, the truth of who the one true God is, they've won them to Christ, not because they became like them, but because they shined before them, clean in the eyes of God and clean before that person. We all get dirty, and therefore that's why he said, in order to live clean in a dirty world, this is what's necessary. You have to remember who you are, that you have a different nature, and secondly, that you develop wise relationships. The third thing, look at this. And the third thing is all wrapped up in the first verse of the seventh chapter. He says, therefore, having these promises, beloved, let us cleanse ourselves from all defilement of flesh and spirit, perfecting holiness in the fear of God. Now, what in the world is he saying? Don't be bound. Look at all the contrast he mentions here. God says, I'm going to be with you. I'm going to be waiting when your friends turn you away. He says, I'm going to be your father. He said, on the basis of all this. Now, notice what he says. He didn't say, you all. He said, let us cleanse ourselves. Paul never puts himself above other people as being sinless. There's no such thing as a sinless person. We're talking about all of us living in a dirty world and attempting to keep clean. Now, he says, this is the third way, not only to develop and realize who I am with a new nature, but second, developing wise relationships. But thirdly, he says, here's something that's very important, and that is assuming personal responsibility for dealing with sin in our life. That's the third step. If I don't assume personal responsibility for sin in my life, I'm going to blame it on somebody else or blame it on God. Now, how does this happen? Well, notice what he says. He says, let us cleanse ourselves. Somebody says, well, wait a minute. Doesn't 1 John 1:7 say, we're to walk in the light as he is in the light, and the blood of Jesus Christ, his son, cleanses us from all sin. Correct. That is, all cleansing and forgiveness is from God. That is, that's the cleansing that has made us holy. But I also, and you also have a responsibility on a daily basis for dealing with those actions and those attitudes that are ungodly. Now, let's explain something. We're talking about sanctification. Sanctification is not just some biblical theological word that we should ignore. Sanctification means this, a very important word in the Bible. Sanctification means this, that God, when he sanctifies something or someone, sets that person apart unto himself for himself. Every single one of us who was saved by the grace of God, we were sanctified in that moment. God did what? He set us apart as his own. We are bought with a price. We've become the children of God. He's our heavenly Father, so we're sanctified. Sanctification is a position. It is the position of being owned by God. It is the position of being made holy by God. That is our position. We are saints in the eyes of God. Now, on a day-to-day basis, I have a responsibility. What is that responsibility? He says, cleanse yourselves. Now, what does he mean by that? Well, what's involved in cleansing? Two things, confession and repentance. Confession simply means that I agree with God about what he says, about what I did or what I thought or what I felt. Repentance is not only confessing and understanding that, but repentance says on the basis that I understand what he believes about this, I'm going to have a change of mind. I don't want that in my life because it doesn't fit me. Therefore, repentance is a change of mind, a change of heart, and a change of conduct on the basis of the fact that we agree with God that this does not fit who we are. So now listen carefully. Confession is what we usually put the emphasis on. But the truth is, just telling God about it's not enough. Because you see, if you keep on doing the same old thing over and over and over again, you're just telling God. I'm sure he must get tired of having us tell him the same thing over and over again. Repentance means that not only do I tell him about it, but repentance says, that doesn't fit, and because it doesn't fit, I'm going to do something about it. That is my responsibility to walk away from what is not of God. It isn't enough just to tell him. If I'm going to keep clean in a dirty world, I have my responsibility. His responsibility, forgiveness and cleansing. My responsibility, dealing with sin by confession and genuine repentance before God. Now, let me ask you a question. How often should you cleanse yourselves spiritually? When you sin against God, the Spirit of God, if you're a believer, that quickly, you know that wasn't right. What you said, what you thought wasn't right. So the conviction comes instantly. So think about this. If you say, well, I deal with sin every night before I go to bed. Let me ask you a question. Does the Holy Spirit only convict you of sin before you go to bed? Does he wait till the nighttime to say, okay, let's look at your account for today? This morning at 7 o'clock, you blew your lid bad. Or at your business today, here's what happened. No, he convicts us immediately. When should repentance and confession be exercised? Immediately. Listen, when I'm dirty, I need to deal with the dirt. Not wait at nighttime and because you know what? Isn't it amazing how we can forget some things? It's real convenient to forget the dirt. Or brushing on the rug. And I can remember when I was a kid growing up, my mom on one occasion had me cleaning up and I was pretty small. And she said, you know, the dustpan is over here. So when you finish, you just take it and take it outside. So my mom was gone. So had a linoleum rugs. And I thought, well, I just lifted up that rug, shoved that stuff right under there. And I thought that takes care of that. Well, it was over there next to the refrigerator. And so when my mom came back, of all the places, she walked right across that spot. She said, what's that? She raised it up, and there was my dirt. You know I never did that again? Because somehow I thought my mom had this real evil eye that she could look right through that rug and see all the places I dirtied up. What does God want us to do? He wants us to deal with it. He says, cleanse yourself. Don't try to forget it. Don't try to act like it's not there. He says, cleanse yourselves of these things. Now watch this. He says, of the flesh and of the spirit. Now watch this. Usually, on almost every occasion, Paul uses the term flesh to speak about our naturalness. That is, all of us who are saved, we still have the capacity to sin. And we can still be tempted. And so, when we yield to temptation, what are we doing? We are yielding to that naturalness about us. We still have those five senses. And so that's what he's referring to. But on this occasion, what he's referring to are sins of the body, shall we say, physically, outwardly, and inwardly. He's talking about the total personality. Cleanse yourselves of flesh and spirit. So when you think in terms of, say, flesh, like drunkenness or murder or fornication or whatever it might be, or and spirit, pride and arrogance and rebellion and jealousy, whatever it might be, he says, cleanse yourselves of those things. And so while God is in the process of always cleansing us through his blood, we have a responsibility in this dirty world in which we live to deal with those things that don't fit who we are. We're not talking about good conduct and doing the right thing in order to become holy, but because that is our position, that's because of who we are. What he's saying here is, cleanse yourselves of these things so that he who is within you, Christ, he will be more evident. He will be more exhibited. He will be more clear to those who are watching and looking at your life. So we're not cleansing ourselves in order to get forgiven. We're not cleansing ourselves in order to get holy. We are cleansing ourselves and we are taking a spiritual bath continually in order to so remain so clean in the eyes of God that the very person of Jesus Christ who indwells us will be evident and seen by those people around us. That's why he's not saying don't have any contact with unbelievers, but so live that your contact with unbelievers will not result in our being contaminated by their sin, but that they will get inoculated with our Jesus. And so that's our choice. How do we live clean in a dirty world? Here's how we live it. We recognize and acknowledge we have a whole different nature in the world in which we live. Our environment's different. Secondly, we choose godly relationships. We are wise in our relationships, the persons, businesses, things, whatever. And thirdly, we assume personal responsibility for our sins. And we deal with them on a daily basis. And we deal with them when they happen. In order that, not to be saved, but because we are. Not to become children of God, but because we are. Not to become a saint, but because we are one. We deal with those things that would hinder our relationship, our enjoyment of God, and our relationship and our influence upon people who do not know Jesus Christ as their Savior. How do you keep clean a dirty world? The Spirit of God convicting, revealing, enabling us. Always there to forgive, always there to make it a reality.
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12: Today's scripture reading is Matthew chapter 4, verses 18 through 20. Now as Jesus was walking by the Sea of Galilee, he saw two brothers, Simon, who was called Peter, and Andrew, his brother, casting a net into the sea, for they were fishermen. And he said to them, "Follow me, and I will make you fishers of men." Immediately they left their nets and followed him.
7: Peter was an ordinary man who lived in an extraordinary time. His was the generation that saw Jesus live, die, and rise again. It was through his brother Andrew that Peter met the Lord. When Jesus invited them to become disciples, both brothers left their fishing trade to follow him. Peter demonstrated an eagerness to be near Jesus. Whether encountering Christ on the water during a storm or speaking to him during his transfiguration, Peter was devoted to his master's service. In the beginning, Peter was quick to speak and act, and this impulsiveness created problems for him. For example, when Jesus was talking about his own imminent suffering and death, Peter objected, as if he knew better than the Lord. Christ's rebuke was swift and direct. The apostle learned from his mistakes and was later given great responsibility. He is a good example of growth, learning to listen before reacting, trusting Christ's wisdom over his own instincts, and maturing through his mistakes. The Lord chooses ordinary people like Peter to build his kingdom. When we love and obey Jesus, he accomplishes more through us than we could ever imagine.
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7: The worst thing we can do in a crisis is panic. Thankfully, believers have the means to keep calm in stressful situations. Here's A Moment with Charles Stanley.
14: I think the primary way we can do that is simply this, to keep our focus on God. Sometimes that's very, very difficult when you're hurting, mm-hmm. if there's emotional pain or physical pain. But there's something about keeping your focus on Him. And what happens is, it's like God keeps reminding us of His promises. I'm with you in this. Mm-hmm. I'm going to take you through this. For me, that's how I make it through. I just have to keep my focus on Him, saying, God, here's what you said. Here's what you've done in the past. Here's what you've done for your servants in the past. I'm trusting you. I don't feel like it. I don't like it. I'd like to walk away. I'd like to escape. I'm going to trust you. And wherever you are and whoever you are, and whatever's going on in your life, let me just remind you of this. He is there. Sometimes He's only there. And that is, there's not anyone else. But God knows how to make Himself so real and so intimate and so absolutely present that sometimes we don't need anybody else. We just need to be aware of His presence. And that's why it's so important that you and I live a godly life, learn to walk in His presence every day. So when these times come, when it looks like the world has lost us totally, we still know that He's there and that He's there to bring us through the difficulty and hardship and trial, no matter what it is. And that's my prayer for you.
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17: This is Life. Thank God it's Friday, Sunisha here with you just after 1. I can prove to you.

110 with a Life Weather update. A mix of sun and clouds today with chances of showers later in the afternoon and risk of thunderstorms. Humidex is 33, y'all, because the high is 29. Here's Lauren Daigle on Life.

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118. I know what you're thinking. 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How about doing it when you're doing simple tasks like brushing your teeth? You can stand on one leg, engage your core, and improve your balance. Here's Hope Darst on

0: Listener-supported Christian Radio Life 100.3 Torn Wells with a breathe on it. Hey, Svenisha here with you. And sometimes we pray and ask God to breathe on our relationships because they can get a little bit complicated sometimes. Let's be honest. We don't get to choose our family. And some relatives can be a little bit, a little bit much. But before we start pointing fingers, remember there's probably someone in the family pointing one right back at us. That's why we all need a little bit of grace. The beautiful thing is we still choose to love. You know, in Romans 12 verse 10, we see it says, be devoted to one another in love. Honor one another above yourselves. And we also see in Colossians 3 verse 14, it reminds us, above all, put on love, which binds everything together in perfect unity. If we can choose to love the family we didn't choose, we can certainly choose to love the people God places in our path. Let love be your first response.
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1:35. It is the last day of July. Can you believe it? July is done, and I feel a little bit nostalgic. I hope you did everything you wanted to do this month. August is upon us, and it's a big birthday month in our family, so summer is still on. We're still going to be partying all August. I hope you will be too. Here's Jason Dunn on Life 100.3.

Bread of Life is Acts 13, verse 48. When the Gentiles heard this, they were glad and honored the word of the Lord, and all who were appointed for eternal life believed. Acts 13, 48 is today's Word of Life.

0: 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Hey, Swadisha here with you, and we've got some music to take you through the long weekend. Actually, on Monday, we are celebrating with Movie Music Holiday Monday. 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
10: Oh, I've been desperate. Cried those loud prayers.

207 with a Life Weather Update. A mix of sun and clouds. Today, we're looking at a high of 29. Humidex is clocking in at 33. And there's chances of showers this afternoon. Risk of thunderstorms. I mean, it's a lot. Here's Zach Williams on Life.

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1: 2:15, we are more than halfway through the year, and this is your friendly reminder to go use your health benefits. 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I'm here to remind you. I'm on your side. 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

0: Listener-supported Christian radio, Life 100.3, Emerson Day with Get Behind Me. Swinny Shaker with you. You gotta be serious with it. Be firm. Get behind me. Let the enemy knows where he belongs. And we started this week determined to push through all the lies, negativity, and discouragement. And we're here on a Friday. How did it go? How did the week turn out for you? Maybe you won some battles and maybe we stumbled a little bit. You know, we had to pick ourselves up. You know, either way, God's mercies are new every morning. Don't measure your week by perfection. Measure it by your willingness to keep getting back up. We got to get back up. This is the journey that we're on. We got to keep renewing our minds and thinking on what is true and what is noble and what is right, what is pure, what is praiseworthy. This is how we're determined to finish this week, right? You've got this. And more importantly, God's got you.
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3: 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Jacob makes a promise in Genesis 28, verse 20. Jacob made a vow saying, "If God will be with me and will keep me in the way that I go, and will give me bread to eat and clothing to wear, so that I come again to my father's house in peace, then the Lord shall be my God." When Jacob awoke from his dream of angels and ladders in the presence of God, he made a promise. Well, actually, it sounds a lot like a bargain. If God protects and prospers me, then he will be my God. It feels more like a manipulation than faith. Nonetheless, God does not refuse. In fact, God fulfills his part and waits for Jacob to fulfill his. We do well to heed the wise warning of Ecclesiastes. When you vow a vow to God, do not delay in paying it. God remembers our promises. 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

0: 231. Hey, mama, maybe this week didn't go as smoothly as you planned, but give yourself some grace. Remember, your kids don't need perfection. 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And you give that every day.
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0: Listener-supported Christian radio, Life 100.3, Kay Thompson, that's what the cross is for. Hey, it's Venetia here with you. The weekend is upon us. The long weekend is upon us. And the one thing that could make it better, though, is a barbecue party. I mean, who doesn't love a good party with food? We've got you covered. Maybe not this weekend, but the Great Canadian Barbecue Party Contest is on, and the grand prize is a premium beef package worth $1,400 from Heritage Cattle Company. And we also have an end of summer barbecue party with the Get Up and Go show. You have three chances every day to qualify. All you need to do is tell us which summer this or that option got the most votes from listeners. Easy peasy. We'll be announcing the winner August 14th, so make sure you get your calls in before then. Well, that's it for me today. I hope you enjoy the rest of your day and weekend. The Great Canadian Barbecue Party Contest is presented by Heritage Cattle Company, County of Peterborough.
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Hey, it's 3:07 with a Life weather update. Tonight you can expect some showers with some clouds rolling in and a chance of a thunderstorm later on. Here's Phil Wickham and Crowder with It Really Was Amazing Grace here

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314, lots of things to do this August long weekend, but let's stay focused on the month of July, okay? There's the final day. It's today. So embrace it and go out with a nice little smile on your face. Here's Matt Maher.

0: at the party, cool.
1: Ontario's Christian Superstation, Life 100.3. That was Josiah Queen with The Prodigal. Good afternoon. It's Michael Onley here with you. Well, can you believe today is the final day of July? I know. It's crazy, right? But there's something meaningful about reaching the end of a month, right? It gives us a nice little moment to pause before the calendar turns, to look back on what God has done, and to recognize how quickly life moves. And maybe the month of July brought some joy and laughter, answered prayers and memories you'll carry with you, or maybe it also brought disappointment, uncertainty, or moments that tested your faith. Either way, God was present through all of it. And so as we turn the calendar over to the month of August tomorrow, a new month, fresh page, another opportunity to walk forward with hope. Lamentations chapter 3, verse 22 to 23 reminds us that God's mercies are new every morning. His faithfulness does not end when July does, and his goodness is not limited by a date on the calendar. So as we prepare to say farewell to July and welcome August with open arms, take a moment to thank God for how far he has brought you. Then step into the month of August with open hands, a willing heart, and a renewed expectation. The month may be changing, but the God who leads you remains the same.
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0: King. Today's word of life comes from Acts chapter 13, verse 48. When the Gentiles heard this, they were glad and honored the word of the Lord, and all who were appointed for eternal life believed. And that's today's word of life.
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0: Ontario's Christian Superstation, Life 100.3. That was Jamie McDonald with Ain't No Way. Good afternoon. It's Michael on the here with you. Well, you can celebrate the August long weekend with Movie Music Holiday Monday. It's going to be a very special day here at Life. 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
3: I'm standing in front of Odyssey Community Church, one of the most respected houses of worship in the city. With me is George Barkley. George, can you give us an idea of the extent of the damage?
4: Well, most of it you can see for yourself. We got broken windows, including a very expensive stained glass window. Spray paint all over the side of the building. Smashed eggs smeared on the front steps. It's a real mess.
5: Captain Quinn of the Odyssey Police has told me there's been an alarming pattern of mischief. Vandalism and other petty crimes on the rise lately in Odyssey.
6: I really cannot believe this.
7: I know. It's awful.
8: Good grief. What happened to Wits End?
9: Well, we had a little vandalism problem last night.
6: I dreamt that a place where I felt very safe and secure was being destroyed. Now that I see Wits End, I know that it was what the dream was about, or at least was part of what the dream was about.
9: If only there were some way to counteract stuff like this. Or better yet, catch them in the act and stop them.
6: Yes, that would be nice, wouldn't it?
8: We rode right past it and across this little clearing and over to that big tree, and that's where we locked them.
9: Sam, the bikes aren't there.
8: Somebody stole our bikes!
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11: Look, I brought you here for your bikes, that's all. Now you've got them, I'm out of here.
8: Butch, wait!
11: What?
8: You don't have to hang around with those guys anymore. Don't you remember when we were friends? We had good times together, didn't we?
11: Yeah, we did.
8: We can still have them, Butch. We can have good fun. Don't go back with them. Come with me.
11: I'll see you around, Sam.
8: Oh, Butch. At least he gave back the bicycles. Whoa, hey! Let go! What are you... Sam!
6: It's all right, Sam. It's all right. Just take it easy.
8: Mr. Allen, what are you doing here? And who is this guy?
6: A friend. He's going to help us with something very important.
8: Huh?
6: Come on, Sam. We have lots to discuss.
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16: Hey, Rusty, what time is it?
17: 4:15.
16: Come on, Butch, where are you?
17: You know, Rodney, I don't like to badmouth people, but I ain't too sure about that guy.
16: Butch, what's the matter with him?
17: I don't know. He don't seem like he's really into what we're doing. He's kind of a mama's boy, you know?
16: Yeah, he's all right. He just needs to be toughened up some, that's all. He's here. Open the door.
17: It's about time.
18: Hey, guys.
16: You're late.
18: I'm sorry. I had some things I needed to take care of.
17: What'd you do? Break a fingernail?
18: Har har. Hey, look, Rodney. A monkey who talks.
17: Oh, you're a real funny guy, ain't you?
18: Not as funny as your face.
16: Hey, hey. Break it up. Both of yous.
17: I'll see you later.
18: Yeah, I'm real scared.
16: Cut it out. We got work to do. Where do you guys hear what I got planned for tonight?
17: What is it?
16: Our biggest gig yet, Odyssey Middle School.
17: I'm liking it so far.
18: What are we gonna do, Rodney?
16: Well, I never really liked the way the grass on the baseball field looks. So tonight, we're gonna take some kerosene and some matches and do a little re-landscaping.
17: Ooh, I love it. Hey, while we're at it, why don't we tear down the backstop and the batting cage, too?
16: Oh, yeah, that's great.
18: Yeah, great.
16: Okay, Rusty, pass the word along to the rest of the gang. We'll meet in the clump of trees that borders the schoolyard at 11 tonight, sharp.
17: 11 sharp, right.
16: Hey, tell them to come in from the woods. Butch, get your hands on as many matchbooks as you can find.
18: What about the kerosene?
16: I'll take care of that. Get going.
18: Right.
16: Yes, sir. There's gonna be a hot time in the old schoolyard tonight.
18: Burning the schoolyard. I gotta hand it to you, Rodney. You sure know how to destroy things.
11: Butch! What? Sam? You crazy? Get down. Someone might see us.
8: Don't worry. No one's gonna see us. I checked.
11: You checked? Checked what?
8: The hideout. Everybody's gone. Rodney left right after you did, so I followed you here.
18: How did you know about the hideout?
8: You took me there when you tried to get me to join the Bones of Wrath, remember?
18: Oh, yeah. Well, what do you want?
8: We need to talk.
18: Look, you got the bikes back. I told you, there's nothing left to say. Now leave me alone.
11: Hey!
8: No, Butch. Something has happened, and we need to talk.
19: Cunningham Schultz residence.
20: Look in your driveway.
19: Excuse me?
20: Look in your driveway.

0: I mean, both of our bikes get stolen and then turn up on the same day? That's amazing!
1: Yeah, well, I guess whoever took them got a case of the guilt and decided to bring them back.
0: Yeah, but how did whoever took them know where we live?
1: Who cares? When somebody does a good deed, you don't question it. The important thing is, we got our bikes back.
0: Yeah, you're right. I just can't believe it.
1: I know. I mean, when we were in Wits End this afternoon, I didn't think we'd ever see them again. And now, here they are.
0: Uh-huh. Hey, where did you run off to this afternoon anyway?
1: What?
0: You know, at Wits End. You got a phone call and Connie and I went upstairs, and when we came back down, you were gone. Where'd you go?
1: I went home.
0: Home?
1: Yeah.
0: Well, you weren't there when I dropped off your fishing gear a little later.
1: Fishing gear?
0: You left it at Wits End.
1: Oh, yeah. I forgot about that. Thanks.
0: You're welcome. So where'd you go?
1: Just on a walk. You know, through the woods.
0: Oh.
1: Hey, now that we have our bikes back, we should try fishing again.
0: Yes, we should.
1: Real soon.
0: Uh-huh. Soon.
1: Well, I guess I should be going. I'll see you around, okay?
0: Okay.
1: Don't forget to lock up your bike.
0: You too. Bye.
1: Bye.
0: A walk through the woods, huh? Strange.
2: Rodney.
3: What?
2: Everybody's here. What's the holdup?
3: Everybody ain't here. Butch hasn't come yet.
2: He's late again?
3: Yeah.
2: Well, so? Let's go without him.
3: Yeah, I guess we'll have to. Rodney! Butch! Where you been? I said 11 sharp!
4: I know. I couldn't get away.
2: Mama's boy. Did you bring the matches?
4: Yeah, right here. But I don't think we should do this.
2: What's the matter? You scared?
4: No, I ain't scared.
3: Then what's the problem?
4: Look, across the field.
3: I don't see anything.
4: Look harder. Up the street, in the shadow of the big elm tree, see?
2: It's a car, so what?
4: It's not just a car. It's a police car.
3: What?
4: Yeah, I saw it on my way in. There are a couple others around behind the school building. That's why it took me so long to get here. I had to make sure they didn't see me.
3: Oh, we'd walk right into them. Good eye, Butch.
4: Thanks.
3: Rusty, pass the word. We're scrapping it for tonight. Everybody go back out through the woods.
2: Gotcha.
4: You know, the mayor said the police were going to increase the patrols around the city. I guess they got lucky tonight and picked the school, huh?
3: Yeah, but this luck better not become a habit. Come on, Butch, let's go.
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3: This is Brock Peterson from Channel 10 News with another report about more incidents around Odyssey. Only these incidents come with a twist. Earlier today, I talked with a Miss Alma Stump of Ironwood Lane. 3 nights ago, something happened at Miss Stump's residence. Something she can't explain.
4: Well, as you can see, I have a lot of property out back. I grow raspberries and strawberries, and I have several apple trees out there, too. My yard borders on a county park that has lots of wildlife in it.
3: And you have a fence around your property?
4: Well, sort of. It's broken down in spots, and I've been wanting to fix it for a long time, but I'm not physically able to do it. Arthritis, you know, it makes my hands swell all up.
3: I see.
4: And I also can't afford to hire anyone to do it. You wouldn't believe the cost of good help these days. Anyway, with the fence and the shape it's in, those wild animals can come in any time they want. They eat up my raspberries and my strawberries and my apples. Well, it's been a terrible problem.
3: Until 3 nights ago.
4: Right.
3: Tell us what happened.
4: Well, I don't know. All I know was when I went to bed, the fence was broken. Then the next morning, I got a phone call. A voice on the other end said, "Look out your back window." Then the line went dead.
5: What?
6: What did you do?
5: That's just how Sam and I got our bikes back.
4: And lo and behold, my fence was fixed.
5: That's just how I got my bike back.
4: Completely.
5: Come to think of it, Sam never told me how he got his back.
6: How do you account for this?
5: Mom, I'll be back later. I'm going over to Sam's house.
3: A mended fence. For Alma Stump, a miracle. But if so, it wasn't the only one, for 2 nights ago, a second such incident occurred. With me is city maintenance worker Ralph Foreman. Ralph, tell us what happened.
7: Well, Brock, as you can see, this intersection here, 3rd and Elm, has a lot of bushes and small trees on its corners. Oleander, eucalyptus, poplar, the typical stuff. It's a pretty hazardous place for drivers, because the bushes are overgrown and you really can't see what's coming from the cross streets.
3: I know, I've driven by here myself several times.
7: Well, we in maintenance ain't had the funds or the manpower to trim them back. Budget cuts. I tell you, our city council is a real piece of work.
3: Ralph, what happened here 2 nights ago?
7: What happened? You can see for yourself. Someone saved us the trouble. When we came out here yesterday, the bushes and trees were already trimmed. Branches and debris was taken away, too. In fact, the whole intersection looks better than it ever has. Now, if they could just get some stop signs up here.
6: Do you have an explanation for all this?
7: What do you mean?
6: Well, how do you explain what happened here?
7: I don't know.
6: Can you think of a reason why someone would do this?
7: Nope. Guess it was just a random act of goodness.
5: A random act of goodness? Where have I heard that before?
7: My pleasure, Brock. Hiya, Mom.
5: No.
7: Hey, guys, it's me, Ralphie. I'm on TV.
5: Jack! Jack, I need to talk to you!
3: So, a second unexplained act in as many days. But it doesn't end there. Earlier, I spoke with Mayor Tom Riley, who told me that even the police have benefited from these good deeds.
8: Well, Brock, several nights ago, the police received an anonymous phone call about some vandalism that was supposed to happen at Odyssey Middle School.
3: What kind of vandalism?
8: I'm not sure, but I believe it had something to do with the baseball field. At any rate, the police beefed up their patrols around the school, and they believe their presence prevented that vandalism from occurring.
3: Well, this certainly is an interesting turn of events, to say the least. First the vandalism, and now good deeds. And no one really knows who is doing either. You know, so often we hear bad news, it's nice to be able to report good news for a change. And if someone out there is willing to correct the wrongs that others do and perform random acts of goodness, then perhaps we're not as bad off as we think we are. This is Brock Peterson reporting for Channel 10 News.
8: We're not as bad off as we think we are. Did you hear what he said, Rodney? We're not as bad off as we think we are?
9: I heard.
8: Yeah, you heard, but you don't understand. People are starting to think everything is all right again.
9: Well, I can't help it, Pop. The Bones have run into a string of bad luck lately.
8: I don't want to hear about your bad luck, Rodney.
0: I am under a lot of pressure here from higher up. I told him you could handle this.
5: I can.
0: But you ain't. You're slipping. And when he finds out about it, it's going to make me look bad. Not only that, he might bring in someone else.
5: You mean he's going to replace me?
0: Not just you, both of us. Well, I don't know. Maybe it's for the best. I don't know how I got mixed up in this business anyway.
5: You signed the loan paper so you could have your own store.
0: Yeah, well, I don't like it.
5: Look, Pop, you don't need to bring in anybody else.
0: It may be too late, Rodney.
5: Then call him up. Tell him to give us another chance. I got something really special planned for tonight.
0: Yeah?
5: Yeah. Gonna send the town reeling. Come on, please.
0: All right. I'll talk to him. But this is the last time.
5: Thanks, Pop. You won't regret it.
0: I already do regret it. I still don't like any of this. And don't call me.
5: Hey, I'm on the phone, Pop.
0: Oh, boy.
5: Hello, Rusty. It's me. Yeah, listen. Gather up the gang and tell them to meet me at the hideout in an hour. We got a lot of work to do.
1: Jack, level with me. Something's going on.
10: There are a lot of things going on, Connie, but nothing worth making a fuss over.
1: But those two comments.
10: Oh, those two comments were probably just a coincidence of some sort. Phrases from bumper stickers, if I remember right.
1: Jack.
10: I don't know what you're after, Connie.
1: Well, the truth would be nice.
10: Which truth in particular? You think I'm somehow connected to the vandalism?
1: No, not the vandalism, but this other stuff, the anti-vandalism. Something tells me you're involved. You're up to something. What is it?
10: Connie, I really don't know how to answer that question. If I were up to something, you know, I'd tell you if it was the appropriate thing to do, right?
1: Well, right.
10: So there's nothing to talk about right now. Unless, of course, there's something else you want to ask me.
1: No. That was all.
10: Okay. Then, thanks for coming up.
1: Sure. See you later. I'll be downstairs if you need me.
10: Thanks, Connie.
1: Yeah. Thanks.

0: Hi, Lucy. Listen, I'm sorry, but I can't go fishing today. I've got to finish the lawn.
1: I didn't come over to go fishing.
0: Really? Then what's up?
1: Well, I was watching the news on Channel 10. Brock Peterson interviewed a lady named Alma Stump. Someone mysteriously fixed her fence 3 nights ago.
0: Really?
1: Yeah, but the really strange thing is the way she found out about it. She said she got a phone call and a voice on the other end told her to look out her back window. Then the line went dead. So she looked and her fence was fixed.
0: So?
1: So that's almost exactly what happened when I got my bike back. I got a phone call and a voice told me to look in the driveway. I did, and there was my bike.
0: Wow! Weird.
1: Yeah. So I was wondering, how did you get your bike back?
0: My bike?
1: Yeah. Did you get a phone call?
0: Yes.
1: And did a voice tell you to look in your driveway?
0: No. It told me to look in the forest.
1: Just the forest?
0: Well, in a cave in the forest. So I looked there, and that's how I got my bike. Funny, huh?
1: It's not funny. It's strange. Something's going on here, and I want to find out what it is.
0: Why? Why can't you just let good things happen?
1: You know, that's the second time you've said something like that.
0: Meaning?
1: Meaning I think it's interesting that you get really nervous when I ask questions about this.
0: Nervous? I'm not nervous. What are you saying? That you're suspicious of me now?
1: I don't know. Did you have anything to do with Alma Stump?
0: I don't even know Alma Stump.
1: That's not what I asked.
0: Lucy.
1: I just want to know what's happening, Sam.
0: What's happening is, I've got to finish mowing my lawn.
1: Sam. Sam.
0: See you, Lucy.
1: I'm going to find out, Sam. I'm going to find out.
2: Nothing's going on, Connie. Those two comments were just a coincidence.
3: Yeah, right. Like you even believe in coincidences, Mr. Jack Allen. I mean, just when you think you know somebody, boom, they get all secret on you.
1: There has to be a way to find out what's going on. There has to. I can't believe he's holding back on me.
3: We're supposed to be good friends.
1: Best friends. So you'd think he'd let me in on a few things.
3: I mean, I'd tell him if I knew something.
1: But he has to keep his secrets.
3: Whatever happened to trust?
1: Connie?
3: Who are you talking about?
1: I'm talking about Sam.
3: I'm talking about Jack.
1: You mean he's keeping secrets from you?
3: Big time. At least it seems that way to me.
1: Great. If he won't talk to you, then he sure won't talk to me.
3: Well, you can talk to him anyway. He's not here. Says he has a special project he's working on. That's what he won't tell me anything about.
1: Well, Sam must be working on the same project, because I haven't been able to get anything out of him either.
3: What is up with them?
1: I don't know, but Sam's been acting strange ever since we got our bikes back.
3: You got your bikes back?
1: Uh-huh. The same day they were stolen. They just mysteriously showed up. And right after that, all of these good things began happening around town.
3: You mean the fence and the bushes?
1: You saw the news report?
3: Yeah. That's why I wanted to talk to Jack. The second guy, Ralph, said that whoever trimmed the bushes did a random act of goodness. I remember Jack using that exact same phrase.
1: What got me was the lady, Alma Stump. She got an anonymous phone call about her fence, just like I did about my bike.
3: Weird.
1: Yeah, and now both of them are clamming up.
3: You think Sam and Jack are responsible for the fence and the bushes?
1: I don't know, but I think I know a way to find out.
3: How?
1: By doing a little field work.
3: Field work? You mean, like, follow them?
1: Not Mr. Allen. He'd probably catch on. But Sam wouldn't. What do you say, Connie?
3: Well, I don't know, Lucy. That sort of thing can backfire and get you into a lot of trouble.
1: But it's the only way to find out for sure. You want to find out, don't you?
3: Well, yeah.
1: Then come on, please?
3: All right. But if anything goes wrong, we drop it. Understand?
1: Great.
3: So, when do we start?
1: The incidents have all happened at night. So we'll stake out Sam's house at dusk and follow him when he leaves.
3: Okay, we'll do it. Tonight, we discover the truth.
4: It's getting pretty dark. Maybe he's not going out tonight.
1: Maybe not, but let's just wait a few more minutes.
4: This feels funny, Lucy, spying on Sam. I feel like we're doing something wrong.
1: We're not doing anything wrong. A car's coming. Duck!
4: If we're not doing anything wrong, why do we keep hiding behind garbage cans?
1: Wait, there he is. He's got something with him.
4: Looks like a backpack.
1: I knew it. He's going somewhere.
4: Looks like he's in a hurry, too. He's headed for the woods.
1: Come on, let's go.
4: Don't get too close. He'll hear us.
1: It's turning dark. If we let him get too far ahead, we'll lose him.
4: Why is he going so fast?
1: What was that?
4: What was what?
1: I thought I heard something. Oh, great. I lost him. Do you see him?
4: No.
1: Let's keep going.
5: Stop!
0: Ow!
4: Don't be afraid. We're not going to hurt you.
1: Sam?
4: Could you point the flashlights away, please?
1: What do you want? What's this all about?
5: Just come with us.
6: In Proverbs 3, verses 25 and 26, it says, "Have no fear of sudden disaster, for the Lord will be your confidence and will keep your foot from being snared." That's a good thing to remember, especially in light of what's happening in Odyssey. What do you think Connie and Lucy will discover? Who is doing all the random acts of goodness? Is Sam a part of it? Will the Bones of Wrath succeed in doing more damage around town? And just who are the Bones and Bart working for anyway? 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Music by John Campbell, and our executive producer, Chuck Bolte. 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

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When the Gentiles heard this, they were glad and honored the word of the Lord, and all who were appointed for eternal life believed. 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

0: Ontario's Christian Superstation Life 100.3. That was Patrick Mayberry with Anybody Else. Hey there, good afternoon. It's Michael Onley here with you. Well, can you believe, you know, we've reached the end here of the month of July? And I was thinking about it, you know, closing one month and stepping toward another, it's meaningful, right? Because it gives us time to pause, to breathe, and notice the ways God has carried us through. And I was like thinking about just kind of the month of July, right? It wasn't like this amazing month in terms of weather. We had quite a bit of rain. It wasn't nearly as hot as it was last year, but it showed us the beauty of the month and what it brings. And we look at it through scripture, right? Psalm chapter 90, verse 12 says, "Teach us to number our days that we may gain a heart of wisdom." That does not mean living afraid of time passing. It means learning to value the day in front of us. So before August begins, take a moment to thank God for what he taught you, what he protected you from, and how he remained faithful. Do not rush into the next month carrying pressure to have everything figured out. Carry gratitude instead. Carry hope. Carry the remainder that God has gone before you. July may be ending, but God is not finished, and the next chapter begins with him.
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8: The street team is on the move.
0: Well, I can confirm Steve Jones is officially ready. His bags are packed. He's got his Bible. He's got his pen. He's even got his lemon water with ice. He's ready to speak. He's going to be speaking at King Bible Church in King City this Sunday. 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

0: is from you.
1: Ontario's Christian Superstation Life 100.3. That was Quinn Thronis with Every Gift. Good afternoon. It's Michael on the here with you. Hope you're doing well. Hope you've had a blessed day and a wonderful week. It's hard to believe it's the final day of July. So, hey, what better way to close out the month than some prayer together? Let's do that right now. Heavenly Father, we thank you for this day. And we thank you for the week that was. And we thank you for the beautiful August long weekend ahead, which means we're saying and bidding farewell to the month of July. And maybe the month of July was just a special, memorable, cherished month. Maybe it was the polar opposite, met with loss or grief or great strain or stress. Regardless of the circumstances, though, we truly know that, Father, you're a gracious God and a loving God, and that we are to never be afraid to trust an unknown future to a known God. And although the month of August is very much unknown, we know that you're with us. And so we thank you for that. And so we just pray for great guidance, protection, and wisdom and safety this weekend. We pray for the family unit, which means each and every one of you, the life listener. Family takes on so many beautiful different shapes and sizes and so many different realities. And so we just want to pray and lift up every life listener right now that they would feel refreshed, revitalized, and re-energized this weekend. Father, we love you and we thank you for this life that we've got, and we give you a shout of praise. We give this all to you. In your Son's precious name we pray. Amen.

0: Ontario's Christian Superstation, Life 100.3. That was Forrest Frank with OK. Well, the August-long weekend is almost here, so why not celebrate with us with the Movie Music Holiday Monday? 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

0: Ontario's Christian Superstation, Life 100.3. That was Peter Burton with Where Would I Be? Good evening. It's Michael on the here with you. Hope you're doing well. Hope you've had a blessed week. Well, as one month comes to an end, it's natural to just kind of look back, right? Maybe July was an unforgettable month. Maybe it brought some unexpected challenges. Maybe a little bit of both. And if we're honest, I think that's how life kind of works. A little bit of everything, right? But here's the encouraging truth. Just because a chapter is ending does not mean the story is. I love what it says in the book of Isaiah. Forget the former things. Do not dwell on the past. See, I am doing a new thing. What a beautiful promise. And here's the thing. God has always been in the business of new beginnings. Think about it. New mercies, new opportunities, new hope. So don't be afraid to turn the page. Carry the lessons. Carry the gratitude. Carry the faith God has built in you. But don't carry yesterday's fears into tomorrow's possibilities. As you step into August, do so with confidence. The same God who has been faithful through every high and every low is already waiting for you there. So enjoy this beautiful summer, long weekend ahead. Embrace the season you're in. And remember this, your greatest days are not behind you. With God, some of the very best chapters may still be ahead.
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0: Todd Gale's got his beautiful camper hat ready. His bags are filled with trail mix and lots of Gatorade. He is a

Today's Word of Life comes from Acts chapter 13, verse 48. When the Gentiles heard this, they were glad and honored the word of the Lord, and all who were appointed for eternal life believed. Acts chapter 13, verse 48. That's today's

0: Ontario's Christian Superstation Life 100.3. That was Unspoken with Walk With Me. Hey there, good evening. It's Michael Lonely here with you. Well, we've got the Life Superstore. It is stocked. It's ready to go for you as you head into this August long weekend. 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

It's 6:13. If you're really bored this weekend, if you have nothing to do, you know what? You could turn back the clock. Head on over to one of the local malls. I know, a mall. It's kind of fun. Grab a cup of coffee, grab some lunch, maybe even grab a pair of sandals.

0: Listener supported Christian radio, Life 100.3. That was We the Kingdom with Rescue Me. Good evening. It's Michael Onley here with you. How are you doing today? How was your week? The final week of July. It's the final day of July today and tomorrow, August 1st. We can't stop it, ladies and gentlemen. So just, you know what? Embrace it. All right. Smile. Just live fully and wholly. Well, as this Friday begins to wind down, your heart may be looking toward the long weekend, and there's nothing wrong with anticipating some rest, maybe some time with family, a quiet morning, or stepping away from the usual routine. And here's the thing, though. Rest is not laziness. It is a reminder that we were never designed to carry everything without stopping. Think about it. Even Jesus, he stepped away from the crowds. He wanted to go off and pray and breathe and be renewed in the presence of his Father. Matthew chapter 11, verse 20 says so beautifully, "Come to me, all you who are weary and burdened, and I will give you rest." Notice that Jesus does not say, "Hey, come back when you have everything under control." He simply says, "Hey, come." So as you head into this long weekend, release the pressure to make every moment perfect. Just be present. Put down the phone when you can. Laugh with people around you. Notice the beauty God has placed right in front of you. And if your heart feels tired, let this long weekend be an invitation to return to Him. You do not have to earn rest. You only have to receive it.
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0: 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That was Kane with Living Water. Well, you can celebrate the August long weekend with Movie Music Holiday Monday all day. 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Well, that's going to do it for me. As always, it's a joy, honor, and pleasure to be a part of your day and week. I pray that you, your family, and loved ones have a blessed August-long weekend. Be sure to soak up the sun, make some memories, and of course, be present with one another. Hey, praise and worship at night is on the way, but first, I'm going to close out this show in style with Jordan Feliz and Can't Lose.
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